0: And welcome, State of Fishing, to Real Talk Outdoors here on Total Country Bob FM Network. Brandon Backstrom on keyboards tonight. My guest is Brad Lahr, fishing guide, tournament bass angler, multi-species enthusiast. I'm going to tell you how Brad and I knew each other for a while before this happened, but I think this is kind of locked it in. I believe it was a Friday evening on Tonka, and Brad's having a little issue that his trim and tilt isn't working. And then I pull up to the dock, and we kind of talk through some things. I went and got a 4x4 out of my vehicle, and Brad's grunting this 250 up, this big Yami 250 up. I slide that in there so he could drive home.
1: Yeah, you of all people to run into at the boat landing that night.
0: Yeah.
1: I needed a 4x4. Nobody had a 4x4 except for you.
0: Isn't that fun,
1: That's
0: though?
1: That's good, man. Yeah, released the valve and
0: yep.
1: Lifted it up as best we could and got it home.
0: Yeah.
1: It was great.
0: I won't forget it, man. I won't forget it. But, yeah, it's that's how life works, right?
1: That's right.
0: You never know who you're going to help. You never know if you need help. So be a good person.
1: Exactly.
0: Okay. So I had the 4x4. That's a good one. I did have it. So
1: yeah
0: man. So I got a. It's been quite a week, gang. It was how can I put it? Some milestones happened again this week. Brad here, he had a 15-year anniversary.
1: Yeah.
0: All right.
1: 15 already.
0: 15. And then some of you people were at my shindig. The 46th annual Hanson Meyer decoy party. And I'm grateful for you listeners that have come. Anyway, it was also my 50th wedding anniversary.
1: Congratulations.
0: Yeah, thanks, man. So, but better yet, all that was great. I also had listeners to the show this week that I took fishing. Dennis Lohman, wonderful dude, man, great angler. We caught some bass. He didn't want to go to Tonka. I have a new Lake X, but I can't call it Lake X because Lake X is Lake X, right?
1: Right.
0: What I've been calling Lake X for 20 years.
1: Right.
0: So maybe before the night's out, we can come up with a new one for
1: you. You have to whisper in my ear where it is.
0: Yeah. Oh, man. It's west. It's west. Not far, but a little west. Anyway, and then a listener again. Who bought my Minfish donation fishing trip. And he also hired me for another day. So anyway, Buck Manley and his son Will came all the way from Central Illinois. Isn't that cool?
1: That's awesome.
0: It's so awesome, man. And what was awesome for him, not just me, but he also got to meet Mark Fisher, which was high when I asked him to come to my party and told him Mark was there. It was incredible. Okay. That he's been a listener to Real Talk Outdoors for over 5 years.
1: Wow.
0: And that's come out of Central Illinois, everybody. That's pretty cool.
1: Yeah.
0: And, he gave my wife a really nice bottle of wine. He gave us a really nice other bottle of wine. Plus, to Mark and I, he had this thing called an Infinity. Bourbon, all right? So we have these fancy, Mark and I both got these identical, cool bottles. And what it is, it's he has 17 different bourbons in this bottle. Nothing under wow. $80. Okay. But why it's called Infinity, as you drink it down, you pour in yours. And I drink Woodford Reserve Double Oak. All right?
1: Right.
0: So that's what's going to start to go back in when I tap back into that. wonderful gift I got.
1: What a cool gift.
0: Yeah, that's wasn't awesome. It? Yeah. Yeah. So there was just a lot of fun stuff. And then I sent him the thing to, because Clam had an open house on Friday. And he bought a thing 2 years ago with Gens from Mintfish. So Gens, of course, is going to be at the Clam open house. Yeah. And they reconnected again. So that wasn't that kind of cool?
1: Yeah. All kind of worked out.
0: Yeah, it truly did.
1: Yeah,
0: it truly did, and the fishing was great. And they also went, besides Tonka, we went to the new Lake X, okay, and he caught his PB. Buck caught his PB, 19 1/4.
1: Good fish.
0: Largie. Yeah. Oh, yeah. Great yeah. fish, man.
1: Yeah. Yeah.
0: That puts a smile on a guide's face, doesn't it?
1: You bet it does.
0: Everyone does, but yeah. it's just that. So, anyway, Brad, how was your week?
1: Busy. Fishing. It doesn't seem like there's a slow time of year anymore.
0: No.
1: It's fishing. Hunting is kind of getting going.
0: Mm-hmm.
1: So, yeah, it's been I was out yesterday. On Tonka with mm-hmm. some clients, and it was a pike rampage out there. I talked to a couple other guide friends of mine too, and they were seeing the same thing. I mean, seems like the fish are moving.
0: Mm-hmm.
1: The summer stuff was going a couple weeks ago, and now it definitely seems to be starting to transition for sure.
0: Spinner baits,
1: yeah, spinner baits, chatter baits.
0: Mm-hmm.
1: You can throw more of the weed tops now and get bit. Mm-hmm. So, but the pike were crazy yesterday. I don't know if they liked that. The weather yesterday or what, but
0: I think they probably liked that rain.
1: Yeah.
0: Right?
1: And it didn't get cold, so the fish mm-hmm. stayed, they kept biting.
0: What did you have for temp?
1: 68 to 70.
0: Okay.
1: Ish. It wasn't terribly cold.
0: Mm-hmm. So yeah. I had 69
1: mm-hmm.
0: the other day. And the wind, you know, even though the wind was from the north, it wasn't cold.
1: No, kind of a northeast.
0: Okay.
1: Tonka doesn't like the northwest. The northeast is better.
0: I'm a big fan of northeast.
1: Yeah.
0: Now, Tommy, God rest his soul, he hated northeast wind, and I'm the opposite guy, yeah. smiling, looking at him up on the Zoom call, going, no, dude, that's my kind of wind.
1: I always just figured it means there's low pressure around, which is... Mm-hmm. I don't never really felt like that was a bad thing.
0: Yeah.
1: That's when the high pressure comes in behind it that mm-hmm. you might have a problem.
0: Yeah. Right. Right. So anyway, man, you also have a son.
1: Yep. I have a son named Henry. He's 8 years old.
0: Mm-hmm. And he's quite a little fisherman.
1: Yeah.
0: And isn't that great?
1: Yeah. He goes as long, often as he can. Mm-hmm. So it's, yeah, we've had a lot of pretty good adventures already.
0: Yeah.
1: So
0: he's caught some nice fish too, man.
1: Oh, yeah.
0: I've seen it. But, so Brad, on your tournaments, you fish all over the state, mm-hmm. correct?
1: Yeah, yeah, I have, yeah.
0: Mm-hmm.
1: Yep.
0: So this year, just throw out one of the favorite lakes of your circuit was at. Because you never go to the same ones, correct?
1: No. We fish some local ones in my bass club. I'm mm-hmm. a member of the Metro Hog Hunters Bass Club, and that's a BASS-affiliated club. Fish the state tournament numerous times.
0: Mm-hmm.
1: I end up jumping into a bass team trail tournament here. That was the last tournament I fished back at the end of August up on Vermilion.
0: Mm-hmm.
1: And with my brother.
0: Okay.
1: I ended up having a sub for his partner due to medical things and went up there kind of without much of a plan and put a plan together and ended up getting a check out of it. I actually caught a 4-pounder on my last cast.
0: All right. A smallie?
1: Yeah.
0: All right.
1: Which was awesome.
0: Perfect, man.
1: We had stuff buckled down ready to go and all of a sudden I got a bite.
0: Mm-hmm.
1: Good fish, you know, and it was. We caught two real good ones the last 15, 20 minutes. It was pretty exciting. It was cool. And we went home with a check and a smile on our face.
0: That's even better,
1: It was great.
0: Yeah. So, fun, man.
1: Yeah.
0: So as a guide, as a multi-species guy, have you ever been out to Big Stone and chased the sunnies?
1: Mm-hmm. Especially in the winter.
0: Okay. Tell us about it.
1: So... We kind of have a group of buddies that fishes together and goes on little trips on the weekends. And mm-hmm. I mean, we fish all over the place. And, we went there just because we'd heard about the jumbo perch. This was, 10, 12 years ago at least.
0: Mm-hmm.
1: Went out there perch fishing and we got into perch.

0: perch. If you moved up a little shallower, every once in a while somebody would catch a bluegill that would, you go, wow, look at that. You know, I didn't know such they existed. Well, then we kind of started targeting them. And, boy, we've had some awesome days out there where you're catching 10-inch bluegills and just trying to take a picture of it with your phone, and it's covering your hand, and then you just pitch it back and go. But if you're not careful, it'll break your line. I mean, they're dandy fish. I mean, they're really special.
1: Mm-hmm.
0: My son, we had a really good day out there on a Saturday with a group of guys in March. It was beautiful outside riding four-wheelers and covered a bunch of ground, caught perch. We caught big crappies. We caught everything. It was a really, really great day. Got home real late at night, got up in the morning, and I was cleaning some fish, some perch that we caught, and some of the crappies. And my son was 3 at the time, almost 4, and it was another nice day, and I thought, I think I can walk on from this spot. I wonder if I could get him one of these fish.
1: Yeah, okay.
0: So we ended up, I cleaned fish. It was like 10 o'clock in the morning. We drove all the way out there. It's like 3 hours out there.
1: Mm-hmm.
0: Get out there. I drive out to that spot. We walked out. Our holes were still there. We walked out there and messed around. And I remember him sitting on just a rod case, eating Cheetos or whatever, eating whatever he was eating. And I said, Henry, you ready? There's a fish looking at this. And I'd hand him my rod, hand him my tuned up, my bull whip, hand him that bull whip. And I'd say, get, and they bite. It wasn't like they would just bite and the rod would just mush down, you know.
1: Mm-hmm.
0: Set the hook and he would say, oh, it's a shark. It's a shark. And he's tap dancing around the hole.
1: Yeah.
0: He caught in a couple hours that we fished, he caught 6 sunfish over 10 inches.
1: Amazing.
0: There's a lot of people have never caught 6 sunfish over 10 inches.
1: Never.
0: Which was great.
1: Mm-hmm.
0: He caught one that was 10 3/4 inches hanging in his room.
1: Wow. That's three.
0: Really, really super cool.
1: Yeah.
0: That I'll never forget.
1: No. You shouldn't.
0: So you just, a little something you could take advantage of.
1: Mm-hmm.
0: Here's an opportunity. All right, let's do it. It seems crazy, but it's all right. Let's go see if we can do it. And I was happy we did.
1: Yeah. That's so incredible. And what people don't realize, kids can do this.
0: Oh, 100%.
1: Kids can do this.
0: You just have to put them in a position where they can do it.
1: Yeah.
0: You know.
1: And then you heard me. I take the bobber away.
0: Mm-hmm.
1: Kids come away. We're not bobber fishing.
0: Right.
1: Okay. They're going to learn to use a jig. Okay. A Ned or a jig worm. And the parents, they have a hard time understanding that until they see the smile when that rod bends and the kid actually catches something bigger than a 3-inch sunny.
0: Mm-hmm.
1: Okay.
0: That's right.
1: It's just, that's all based off my oldest daughter. And that's, you did the same thing here. But at 3, that's fantastic, man.
0: Yeah. Yeah. We've been on some fun trips together, and I mean, it's only just begun. So
1: yeah, right, yeah, exactly, man. You're just at the beginning of all.
0: It's all just starting.
1: Yeah, yeah. Because now he can handle any rod, any situation, all sorts of stuff.
0: Yep, that's right. He's a lucky kid. He knows all people like you and all these other guides and things. And I was an 8-year-old, I would have killed him and known the people that he knows.
1: Yeah,
0: so.
1: Right. And then plus his Uncle Spencer's a great stick.
0: Oh, yeah.
1: His grandpa is a good stick.
0: Yeah.
1: Right.
0: All sides of my family, everybody fishes. I've got pro walleye fishermen on one side, pro bass fishermen on the other side. So we didn't really have much of a choice.
1: Yeah. You picked it. I mean, it picked you.
0: Right.
1: So
0: that's right.
1: Yeah. Yeah.
0: That's right.
1: But it's all good, man. So with the season change, have you thought about walleye hunting yet?
0: Yeah.
1: Okay.
0: It's going to, I mean, I think it really, especially in the metro, should start. These colder nights we're going to have this week should really start making things happen. I tried it last weekend. It seemed like it was a little, or it might have been a little early. But yeah, it should be starting to go here pretty quick.
1: Mm-hmm.
0: So.
1: And they're there.
0: Oh, yeah, they're there. And there's guys catching them already.
1: Oh, yeah.
0: I need to look a little harder for them,
1: okay.
0: But they're there.
1: And then the night thing will take off, or right at dark is going to take off.
0: Yeah, especially with the moon.
1: Mm-hmm.
0: Yeah.
1: Mm-hmm.
0: But there's plenty of bait. You can see the bait out there, and the weeds are definitely starting to kind of, there's already the weeds are kind of rolling back in certain areas and stuff. It's making them a little easier to get to. So
1: I got a tip on that.
0: Mm-hmm.
1: So on New Lake X, wonderful, wonderful coontail. Just And then if you got a little shallower, you had beautiful cabbage, green, beautiful cabbage with what? Coontail.
0: Sure.
1: Okay. If you went a little farther and you weren't getting bit anymore and all you pulled up was this dark green goo, don't fish there.
0: Right.
1: Keep going until you find that green coontail again. That for me, that was so key. It didn't matter if I was up in 5 feet or down in 13 and 14 feet. If that, you know, the dark, I don't know. That, yeah, but it's not that angel hair stuff. It's just that dark green. Yeah.
0: Just the algae stuff. Fish don't like it any more than we do, the way I always look at it.
1: Yeah. You know? Yeah. But that's something to remember, everybody, is that, hey, you got that green goo, man. What happened to your nice weeds?
0: Yeah.
1: Well, it might only be, 25 yards from there, okay? But you will find them again, but you need to find it.
0: Yeah, you can kind of X off that area. It helps you to kind of eliminate water a little bit.
1: Yeah.
0: There's bays on Minnetonka, even in the spring, that are like that just from the weeds dying off over the winter. Mm-hmm. And if you got to get away from it, and actually that stuff will go away.
1: It will go away.
0: As the spring goes on. But it definitely helps you kind of say, all right, well, we'll leave this for now. Let's go find some clean stuff. You find the nice clean stuff and you'll be rewarded normally.
1: Well, yeah. And then I also fish, so you have some deeper water, then kind of a saddle and deeper water again. Those were gold.
0: Sure. Oh, yeah.
1: Those were gold, everybody. Mm-hmm. So look at your map of your favorite lake and see if you have a deeper water on one side and it comes up. But it doesn't come all the way up to the surface, gang, okay?
0: Right.
1: Like 9 feet or so, then goes back down. Yep. That is holding.
0: Oh, yeah. And if it has hard, if there's hard bottom, it doesn't even have to be rocks.
1: No.
0: It can just be sand. Come out of muck and be sand, just something hard. And for whatever, it's that's even better yet.
1: Yeah. So. And here's what's interesting about mapping number one. This I learned this from fish, okay? Mark would keep telling me it's a hard feature. It ain't going anywhere. It's been there for millennia. Mm-hmm. That's a hard feature. What you're reading is a hard feature. Now, does it have rock? Does it have sand? Does it have weeds? Now we just added a little more to that hard feature.
0: Right.
1: But the colors still tell the story the best.
0: Yep.
1: You agree?
0: 100%.
1: Okay.
0: Yep.
1: The colors on our locators today tell the story so quick for me to interpret myself.
0: Yep.
1: Then the intuition comes in and all the rest of the stuff that comes with that. Oh, there it is.
0: It's just a feeling. Mm-hmm. You go, this looks good.
1: Exactly.
0: And it might not even happen the first time you stop there.
1: Oh, no. No.
0: But you need to mark it and come back.
1: Mm-hmm.
0: So.
1: When we come back, we'll go to what I did with the partners group twice, and I can explain to you what I saw, and that was the difference of two different year class hummingbirds, okay? Right. With that, gang, we got to take a break. This is Real Talk Outdoors on Total Country Bob FM.
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0: anyway, we're talking mapping right now. And there was a thing a few years ago, and it went roughly 8 or 9 years. And it was a bunch of prominent people with money, and it was never they didn't want any, no press, no nothing. They were fishing for nonprofits, and that, and each group had a different nonprofit that they were fishing for. And anyway, in 2020, I won $80,000 for Minfish with the people from Clam, Dave Osborne, Dave Hansen, and that's who their thing was. And we fished in a certain area in Lake Minnetonka. And on the mapping, it showed this kind of an inside turn, but it's inside the weeds. So instead of it being, and this was with color, but it showed green with a little, maybe a little red, maybe nothing. But I knew there was kind of a little whoop-de-doo in there, mm-hmm. right? And that's in 2020. Now let's go to 22 when I get a new Gen 4 locator, Hummingbird Gen 4. And so it's got new mapping on it. I go back to that spot and win $115,000 for a kids diabetes camp in Iowa. And what that looked like on that new mapping, it's like lay a golf club down. So you have this shaft and then this bulb. That bulb is where it all took place. Okay? Where it all took place. That jumped out so much to me that year. I found more stuff because of color and then also technology of it showing more of the hard feature.
1: Mm-hmm, definitely.
0: Does that make sense?
1: Yes, definitely.
0: Okay. Yeah. And that's the only reason those fish are there.
1: And that hasn't changed. Mm-mm. That's been that way forever and ever and ever.
0: Exactly.
1: But you just didn't exactly know what it looked like.
0: Nope.
1: We're all as fishermen going through this.
0: Mm-hmm.
1: Many of us have went through this. Like, you know, I guess I didn't know that looked like that.
0: Exactly.
1: You know, think you know something, mm-hmm. especially you out there. Think you know, and maybe you didn't know quite as much.
0: I didn't.
1: But now you do.
0: Yeah, right. But that was color and technology just popped it. I still smile. I'm talking about it now.
1: Yeah.
0: Okay? Just incredible of what mapping can help you out with. So, okay. Anyway, whatever. So, I don't know. I have used other things, Brad. I know you have forward facing, mm-hmm. and you're putting it all together.
1: Yeah,
0: the whole works. I'm hanging around now are using it, not just they don't have a sore neck.
1: No,
0: they're using it intelligently.
1: No,
0: I'll be doing that next.
1: I don't even want to get into anything so controversial.
0: Okay.
1: But yes.
0: No. Yeah.
1: I tell you all the time.
0: Yeah.
1: I have it, but I wish it didn't exist.
0: Okay.
1: But yet, when you look at it, mm-hmm. it's like, that's cool.
0: Yeah.
1: Wow, look at all those bait. I was down on Lake Pepin for Labor Day weekend.
0: Mm-hmm.
1: And now we know there's tons of bait in there, right? Tons.
0: Yep.
1: Like you never see. The river has so many bait fish, it'd blow your mind. Well, when you look at it on there,
0: mm-hmm.
1: it's really crazy. You see them on your side imaging, you see them on your 2D,
0: yep. mm-hmm.
1: but on your forward facing, it's just crazy. And then you see little schools of stuff swimming around, you know, chasing them around and chasing shad, chasing shiners, whatever they are. Or even on Tonka, you see them, and you see bluegills, and you'll see small ones,
0: mm-hmm.
1: and then there's a school of big ones. It's exactly what you kind of thought it always looked like,
0: mm-hmm.
1: but yeah, it's even the side imaging's gotten so much better. Like I told you a little bit ago, I swear I find a sunken boat every time I go out there now, mm-hmm. just accidentally.
0: Yeah.
1: You know, it's a lot of stuff out there to find.
0: Yeah, so. Isn't there?
1: Yes.
0: Yeah, and that.

0: in 2020. Fisher had found this box. I don't know if I did I ever send you the video.
1: Oh, yeah, because I found it accidentally.
0: Okay, there you go. Okay.
1: Was it last summer I found it? Early last summer.
0: Mm-hmm.
1: And I sent you a picture on my, I took a picture and I texted it to you. And I said, Larry, I found this out here.
0: Mm-hmm.
1: And you said, hey, give me a little bit. I'm going to send you a video. You sent me a 2-minute AquaView video. And I went, it looks like a sailboat. It's not.
0: It's not. Yeah.
1: No, it's not. It's a box of rocks.
0: Yeah, with a pipe sticking up.
1: With a pipe sticking up within, what, 10 feet of the surface.
0: Yep.
1: And there's fish on it.
0: Oh, yeah. Yeah, so when Mark sees it, he thinks it also is a sailboat
1: with like a flange on the top of the mast, but it's not.
0: So Colt and I go and drop the cameras down and recording it. So my mother, by the way, she has to help us out with this mystery, and she was born on Crystal Bay.
1: Yep.
0: I'm gonna start there.
1: Yeah,
0: she saw it all before it became what Minnetonka is today. She's 100 years old.
1: Yeah.
0: All right. Anyway, so we ask her, I told her where I was, and she says it's only two things. It's either irrigation for the farms around there, or it was for the James J. Hill lived over just to the north of this.
1: Yep.
0: And she said, all right, with a little more investigation, Colt finds that they had these irrigation stuff all over the lake. So it's a crate of maybe 4x4, 5x5, yep, 4 feet tall, full of rocks.
1: Big rocks.
0: Yeah. Yeah.
1: Yeah.
0: And then this pipe. And that pipe has got to be an 8-inch or 10-inch pipe.
1: For sure.
0: Okay?
1: Yep.
0: So just think of that. You remember the lake didn't have a dam on it until like the late 30s.
1: Okay. Yeah, it's out in deeper water than I would think it would need to be in, but that's probably why.
0: Yeah, yeah. So,
1: one of the neat things you find.
0: Mm-hmm.
1: I was with clients and I was like, what is this? My first call, Larry. Larry, what is this? Here's where I am.
0: Yeah, but isn't that cool?
1: Yeah.
0: So, we got a couple callers there.
2: Yeah, let's jump to the phones. We got a question for Larry and a question for for Brad here from Shannon and Grasson. But we're going to start off with Harry. Harry, you're on the line with the guys.
3: Hey, thanks. Hey, well, that's a bummer because I had a couple things I want to talk about.
0: You got 2 minutes.
3: I went and talked to Nelson about the baits this week, and I kind of threw him. He didn't know exactly what I meant. I told him that you like the black and chartreuse blades and the tinsel. And he said, well, I don't think we make one with a black and a chartreuse blade on it. So is it just one or the other blades? Is that what you like?
0: It's just chartreuse with black tinsel, black hair, black whatever. And on the back
3: black hair. Okay.
0: Black, and on the end, it has two spinners that don't spin, they just flap around, and they are also chartreuse.
3: Okay. Well, that's what I got. We kind of figured that might be it. So the other thing is, Larry, I'm headed up to Reamer by Lake Roosevelt up there. My buddy's got a cabin. We're going to fish for a few days, and we'd like to try to target some crappies and sunfish. Could you talk about, when I get off the phone, about how to find the crappies and what presentation for sunfish and crappies you might want to use this time of year up there? I don't know what the water temperatures are, but his sonar is broken too, so we're not going to be having any electronics, but we're both long time fishermen, so if you give us some advice, we'll try to do our best to find some.
0: Okay.
3: Yeah, and the last thing is best. You're done?
0: Yeah. Okay, go ahead.
3: I caught my first muskie this year. I was listening to Strewman and, talking about muskie fishing there today, and I had a great time. I caught it on my little beetle spin I was using for fishing crappies, and it came out of the stick-ups from the old reed beds, and that sucker was 42 inches long. Got him in with 10-pound test line and little crappie bait, so that was really exciting.
0: Yeah, fun.
3: Yeah, you bet. Okay. Well, thanks. Good show tonight. Thanks for bringing all those great guests in.

0: Thank you.
1: You bet. Bye.
2: And speaking of the guests, we do have a question for Brad. Shannon, you're on with the guys.
0: Hey, Shannon.
3: Shannon.
1: Brad, you dog.
3: How you doing?
1: So you guys already hit it tonight a little bit, but I think one of the most important things, and Brad and I have worked side by side by many shows, and super important that, like, your boy is awesome. He's a killer. He's super awesome. But just keeping our sport alive, something that I say a lot in the things that I do and some of these youth events that we have out here, just getting more promotion for that and some of these youth events, whether it's, you know, through Pheasants Forever or any youth event that happens locally in the community. And I always tell people, we have enough tackle for an entire lake.
3: Yes.
1: You know, and I have a seasonal campsite up in McGregor. Give some of that away. Just give it away at the dock.
3: Shannon, what is it that you gave away? It's slipping my mind right now. You went to the boat ramp and you were giving something away. And I'm trying to, whatever kid you could, was it rods? What was it?
1: I was giving away Ring of Fires. I have kids at my campsite that will literally, they'll walk by three or four times with a broken line and a fishing rod. And then I'll look at them and say, come on up. And they're like, my dad sent me here.
2: They don't want
0: nice reputation, man.
3: Yeah.
1: Yeah. And I'll bring them up on what I call the deck of knowledge. And I'll start with a rope.
0: Deck of knowledge.
1: And I'll teach them how to tie a fisherman's knot. It's like, if you just tie the knot right, you're probably going to lose a lot less fish.
3: Yeah.
1: And pretty soon it'll be one kid, then it'll be two, then it'll be three. And, you know, I've got a regular, you know, little party up there, and we're tying fishing knots. And then they get their lines, and, you know, what is a quarter-ounce lead head, you know, to guys like us that have so much tackle? And I send them all home with a little baggie full of plastic. So I'm like, you guys go down to that dock and they'll be right back up in an hour or two. And they're like, I didn't lose anything. This was great. So, you know, I love it. I know you love it.
3: Yeah.
1: You know, and I know you're more than, you know, your son is amazing. And
3: thank you.
1: He's always a pleasure to see at the shows and stuff, but it's like we've got to keep our sport alive. And the more we do, like I said, we got more tackle that rots than we do than we can even give away. So it's fun stuff.
3: Couldn't agree more. Cool. Couldn't agree more. You do a great job with that, and it is very important. Absolutely.
1: Perfect. Perfect. Yeah. I won't even harass you anymore.
3: I appreciate that. Thanks, Shannon.
1: Because I know you talk way more than you are right now.
3: Oh,
1: right?
3: Yeah. Oh, yeah. I'm trying to be quiet.
0: That's cool,
1: all right,
0: Shannon.
1: Guys. So tonight, and just wanted to jot that in and try to be professional.
3: Awesome. Yeah. Thank you, sir.
0: Keep it going. Proud right. of you, brother.
1: Take yeah. care.
0: Anytime you can help a kid out, that's what it's all about.
3: Yeah, that's excellent.
0: Mm-hmm.
3: Shannon does a good job with that stuff, and okay. That's very important. He's yeah. very right mm-hmm. about that. So.
0: My, yeah, giving kids, do it. We all have so much. We're so blessed, all of us,
3: yeah.
0: with extra.
3: Yeah.
0: Well, our houses are better than 99% of the stores around here. Mm-hmm. What's in there?
3: For sure. And there's kids that want to fish,
0: mm-hmm.
3: you know, that they maybe they get to go down to the dock, they get to go down to the pier, they get to, you know, but... I mean, if you ever get a chance to take them or, you know, I've fished with some of Henry's buddies and mm-hmm. stuff, and it's much more fun for me than it is for them.
0: That's right. That's what it's about.
2: I love the awesome. Giving gear idea anyway, giving them something to yeah. take home with them and to use mm-hmm. in the future, show them how to use it, how it works. Mm-hmm. But I will never forget the first time I stopped by Mark Fisher's place and saw the amount of – I knew yeah. like a guide and like a professional, a Hall of Fame fisherman, you're going to have a lot of stuff. That's an understatement.
0: Yeah, yeah, yeah.
2: The truly amount is. Of gear yeah. is insane. So,
0: and it's all organized. Though.
2: Yeah. Oh man,
3: that's
2: he's meticulous.
3: Hard part.
0: Okay, yeah, Mark is. Yeah, he's. It is all labeled. It is all in its spot. It's not like me.
3: No. Okay. I think I'm organized. Then you go somewhere like that and go, oh, I need to do better, I guess.
0: Yeah. Yeah. But that's okay. We're blessed with it. So, yeah. Give some away.
3: Yeah.
0: Help somebody out.
3: Exactly.
0: Yeah. It's incredible. So, oh, man. The fall, do you use much cranks?
3: It seems like you can start. I start mm-hmm. throwing them more. I don't throw them as much as I probably should. Again, I have boxes and boxes and boxes full of them.
0: Yeah.
3: Actually, we were throwing some last weekend. A lake that didn't have quite as much grass in it and stuff, and they really start jumping on cranks in the fall.
0: Mm-hmm.
3: You got to deal with little vegetation. Of course, we live up here, so yeah. I mean, you might deal with some vegetation, yeah. but you can rip it loose and things like that, and they smack a crankbait.
0: Mm-hmm.
3: So as water starts cooling off, especially
0: they love it. And we have a caller.
2: Yeah, we got a call coming from south of the border. Corey from Iowa is on the line. Corey, you're on with the guys.
0: Hey, Corey.
4: Hey, Brad. How are you?
3: Oh, Corey, another Iowan. Okay. How are you?
4: So my question for Brad is, obviously, you know, Brad Colt wants to become a guide. Yep. So maybe you could talk a little bit about, you know, kind of how you became a guide up there in Minnesota. And maybe you could just touch base about, like, when you do fish new lakes, for instance, when you were up on the flowage. Like, what are your tactics for fishing a new lake that you haven't fished before?
3: Well, to become a guide, that was kind of a networking thing, really. I got an opportunity, gosh, was it 22 years ago or something? I was pretty young, and to help out in a corporate event like Larry was talking about. And it was a large event, and they needed more people. And they said, well, hey, you know how to fish. You want to take somebody fishing? And we went fishing and did well. And then you end up meeting more people, and it's a matter of having. It's kind of like a sales job almost. You have to have your network of clients and things like that. And that's the hard part. And then time on the water. You even if you're not fishing with clients, you need to be fishing yourself because it will make you better every day that you go. So that's my best advice on that. And then breaking down.
4: So basically, you're saying you have a really great wife as well.
3: Yeah, too. That does not hurt anything, of course. But yeah, I mean, breaking down new water, like on a lake you've never been to. Oh, that's a wide open one, Larry.
0: It's fun.
3: But it is the most fun.
0: It is the most fun. But you look at maps,
3: mm-hmm.
0: and then look at your map.
3: Yeah.
0: And then the weed line.
3: What time of year is it? Mm-hmm. You know, when we fished together, it was early spring, and we knew there was crappies to be caught, and we knew they were going to be shallow, and it was just a matter of kind of covering some ground and to find the bigger ones and things like that.
0: Mm-hmm.
3: And then maybe in midsummer you might go to a lake and find a map, find points, find weeds, find some irregularity somewhere, and kind of start there. Mm-hmm. That would be my kind of elementary advice, I guess.
0: I always start on a weed line.
3: Yep. Yeah, so. For sure.
4: Perfect. Mm-hmm.
3: Nice talking to you, Corey.
4: Yes, you too, Brad. Thanks for taking my call.
3: You bet. Okay.
0: Thank you, Corey. And with that, gang, we're going to take a break. This is Real Talk Outdoors on Total Country Bob FM.
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0: And welcome back to Real Talk Outdoors here on Total Country Bob FM. And you can get in on the conversation with Brad and I at 763-450-0100. Get you right in, or you can text to that number. And we got a text from Matt from Greenfield, a.k.a. Matt Bistadu, who he was in last week. Anyway, he's already got one muskie in the net tonight so far, listening to Brad and I and Brandon. And good for you, Matt.
1: Excellent.
0: Good for you. So I hope you break a 55, man.
1: Right on.
0: Because they're there.
1: Oh,
0: Everybody's
1: yeah.
0: Oh, Tonka doesn't. Oh, it's got to be Mille Lacs. No. They're there.
1: Mm-hmm.
0: They just don't bite.
1: No. They're in there.
0: Okay, they're there. They just don't bite, man.
1: Yeah.
0: Or they would be there.
1: Yeah.
0: So
1: yeah, they're in there. They're,
0: There's no doubt in my mind.
1: They're just a different fish altogether.
0: Mm-hmm.
1: So
0: to go that big in the first place.
1: Yeah.
0: And how
1: they all
0: long?
1: They all don't get that big.
0: No.
1: Right?
0: Oh no, no. Even big bass.
1: Mm-hmm.
0: You know, they could just stay in slop all summer, and then the cold water would finally push them out.
1: Yep.
0: They're never going to bite anything.
1: Mm-mm.
0: Okay?
1: They can find them in crazy places. I mean, the water can be 90 degrees, and there's a bass up in a foot of water.
0: Yeah.
1: As long as he's got a roof over his head, something.
0: Yeah.
1: And you just wonder, they're just a kind of a loner creature. But they can get big that way, too.
0: Yeah. Yeah.
1: You know?
0: Mm-hmm. And then once that water cools down, you might have a shot at it.
1: Mm-hmm. Yeah.
0: But I don't think it lets you have a shot at it.
1: No, it's, well, you know, the fall big bass, right?
0: Yeah.
1: And sometimes you'll have a fish jump on a bait that maybe in July he wasn't doing that, so.
0: Mm-hmm. Now back to the cranks.
1: Mm-hmm.
0: Now when that water drops a little more, everybody shadow wrap or the shadow wrap shad.
1: Yep.
0: And then do it. Learn how. Take your time. And they're not going to smash it. All of a sudden there they are.
1: Mm-hmm.
0: Okay, you do your cadence, okay, whack, whack, whack, let it sit, dead stick it, then all of a sudden you give it a pull again, oh, something's there. And then the shadow wrap itself, it's neutral buoyant, but it does sink slowly. And the shadow wrap shad goes the other way.
1: Mm-hmm.
0: It rises. And if I remember what Mark said, at 45 degrees, they like it to rise, but in that low 60s into the 50s, that shadow wrap itself is incredible.
1: They like to come up and get it in that colder water, but not very fast.
0: Not very fast,
1: yeah.
0: but they're there.
1: Right.
0: Yeah, it's not this big smash,
1: right.
0: Okay, but all of a sudden there it is, and it's incredible. Highly recommend it.
1: Yeah. Something new that a lot of people aren't doing that. Or, you know, even experienced fishermen, we all have things we need to get better at or things we need to do more, you know.
0: Well, so with the win of Minfish, okay, I found that school that October, the October of 19 on the shadow wrap. And that school hung in there for almost 3 years.
1: Wow.
0: Okay, and now it's non-existent.
1: Right.
0: Okay.
1: It's a different thing now.
0: Yeah, it's a different thing.
1: That's why when it's special when you

0: If mm-hmm. if you can hang around them that long, it's, well, you don't want to tell anybody.
1: Yeah. Yeah. And then it ends up on YouTube.
0: Yeah, well, yeah.
1: Okay, that's what happened. Why are all these people down here? How come I keep seeing this white Lund? Okay.
0: Yeah.
1: Well, who's that guy?
0: Who is that guy?
1: Why is he always here?
0: Yeah.
1: And then someone says, hey.
0: Yeah.
1: Okay.
0: Yeah, we're shooting a video out here. Yeah, you want to be in it?
1: Right, yeah. Okay, we got another caller.
2: We do. A popular show for out-of-state callers tonight. I got a Buck from Illinois
1: all
2: on
1: right.
2: the line. Buck, you're on with the boys.
1: Hey, Buck.
3: Hey, Larry.
1: How's it going, man?
2: Oh, no.
3: Going well.
2: Oh, there we go.
3: Yeah, just wanted to call in and say thank you again. For the listeners, I got
1: Buck, you're kind of...
2: Hey, Buck, yeah, can you call me right back? Just hang up and call me back.
3: Yep.
2: I think we got a bad connection there.
3: All
2: right,
3: okay.
2: He's going to call right back.
1: Great, great guy. He's a great guy. He's going to be back on here in a second. But, yeah, isn't that funny? Something
0: yeah.
1: shows up on YouTube, and
0: yeah.
1: who knew? I didn't know for a year later.
0: Well, we all think, well, there's no secrets anymore.
1: Yeah.
0: And then the next year, it's like, oh, it's even worse than it was before.
1: Yeah, right. But it's that same old thing. I look for schools, and I want to.
2: Okay.
1: But those things are going away for some reason.
0: Yeah, and you really got to manage it when you find one.
1: Yeah. So. Hey, Buck, you there?
3: Yeah, is that a better connection?
1: Oh, man,
0: that's
1: beautiful.
3: Okay, perfect. Yeah, I just wanted to thank Larry again. I had won his auction at the Mintfish auction back in April, and I highly recommend people take advantage of that. They give away some really once-in-a-lifetime and gift prizes and a lot of opportunities. But anyway, I happened on to Talk Outdoors about 5 years ago when I was redoing my garage here in North Central Illinois and just looking for something to listen to outdoors and these guys, Mark and Tom and Larry, just I was so taken by the information that they were sharing, and I was just so they were all just so humble and just so genuine. So anyway, long story short, I won the auction. And the reason I bid it on it is because I've got an adult son who's in a wheelchair, and listen to some of the stories about Larry taking out the veterans and helping out with different organizations. I go, this guy's going to be perfect. And I was spot on with why I chose Larry. And we had a great day fishing on Wednesday and had a couple doubles, had a father-son double, and explored some of the lake, got some of the lore from Larry. And Larry, when you just said that your mother was born on Crystal Bay, you showed us where she was born and just some of the local stuff. So it was a great time. My son couldn't stop talking about it on the way home. It was a 6.5-hour drive, and it was well worth it. But I just wanted to call in and say everything that you're sharing is spot on. I feel sorry that I didn't get a chance to meet your partner, Tom, but I met Mark. Thanks for the invite to your Hanson Meyer decoy party. That was outstanding as well. And happiest 50th anniversary to you and Sue.
1: Oh, so. thank you, Buck. It was great meeting you guys too. So, and by the way, you have a lifetime invite now to the Hanson Meyer decoy party. So,
3: well, my son, I think, must have been working the crowd because when I was. I was probably grabbing another grain belt or doing something, talking to somebody else. One of the guys at the table, it was one of your friends, I think his name was Bill.
1: Yeah.
3: He looked at me and he said, hey, just so you know, you need to reschedule with Larry annually, this week so that you can come back here on, to the Hanson Mike party. And I said, and my son's like, yeah, we got to do it. So that's probably going to get on the calendar.
1: Okay. That's fantastic, man.
3: All right. Right. Great show. I wasn't sure if you're going to be on tonight. I figured you ought to be in Texas enjoying some wine on your anniversary party or whatever. So.
1: We fly out tomorrow. So,
3: oh, perfect. Well,
1: yeah.
3: Safe travels, and we'll catch up with you.
1: Oh, thank you,
3: all
1: Buck.
3: Right. Take care.
1: Greatly
3: all
1: appreciate
3: right. great show tonight. Yeah, take care.
1: Thank
3: bye-bye.
1: You. Say hi to Will. Yeah. Yeah. It's a small world, gang. Just
0: very
1: wonderful words about us, and he was a great guy. So
0: For sure.
1: Yeah.
0: I'll tell you what, when I got my lifetime invite to the Hanson Meyer decoy party, that was kind of a big deal. Yeah, okay. I still got the hat.
1: Yeah, okay.
0: So, for the first one.
1: There'll be new ones at the 50.
0: Excellent. So,
1: okay, but yeah. Yeah, where were we? It's all fun, gang, everybody. It's all fun, man. It's fun having Brad in here. It's fun having Biz to do and John Burback and David Meyer, and just it's just been fun. Because I'm trying to figure it out, guys.
0: Yeah.
1: I'm trying to figure it out.
0: I appreciate the invite. It's okay, really cool.
1: So I appreciate you coming. Yeah. We're not done yet.
0: No.
1: But yeah, the Shadow Wrap. So, yep, it's not a fast moving thing, but it hangs in the zone. They can't resist it. Their eyes are looking up, right? The whole thing. And it comes in two things. It comes in one that only goes down 2 feet and one that goes down 8 feet.
0: Okay.
1: You need both. Because sometimes they want that one up a little higher.
0: Is there a certain size or a certain?
1: Nope, they're the same size.
0: They're the same size, yeah. Okay.
1: They're like an 11.
0: Okay.
1: Okay.
0: Like a number 11 or like floater, floating wrap.
1: Yeah. Mm-hmm. Or the size of the, what was Mark's first one? Dang. I can't think of it offhand. The first wrap, the first bait that was neutral buoyant.
0: A Husky Jerk?
1: No.
0: Oh, before that?
1: No, after that. Whatever. Somebody can help me out. Anyway, yeah. Most people have it, a jerk bait.
0: Oh, yeah.
1: Subsurface. But
0: great. But it's great. Letting it sit still.
1: Yeah.
0: You don't want to fish it too quick, especially in that colder water.
1: Mm-hmm. Yeah, right. And that's what everybody wants to do.
0: Yeah.
1: Now, in 2007, I fished in Tennessee in March of that with a guide on Douglas Lake. And all we did was throw cranks. I outfished him. I'm not bragging, gang. I'm not. The only reason I outfished him, it's his body of water. I'm from Minnesota. We don't crank fast.
0: No.
1: And he asked me, "What are you doing?" I'm just doing what I do, okay? And then he watched me. Oh, you're cranking slower than I am. But that's just cold water, man. Yeah. It's March down there. It's cold.
0: Right. We went to, I've been to Table Rock a few times. Okay. Henry's been down there, too.
1: Mm-hmm. Yeah,
0: and,
1: cool.
0: And throwing 2.8-inch Kitech swim baits on a quarter-ounce jig. That's all you'd throw.
1: Okay.
0: And you look for chunk rock that's not just a bluff wall.
1: Mm-hmm.
0: But throw it out there, let it hit the bottom.
1: Okay.
0: And then reel it as slow as you can
1: possibly
0: reel it. And then it's just a mushy, it's like, oh, has it got a snag? Oh, no, that's a fish. And it could be a spot, a smallie, a largemouth, mm-hmm. a catfish, a crappie. But it's slow, mm-hmm. slow.
1: Slow. Cool.
0: Yeah. For sure. Same deal.
1: Mm-hmm. Yeah. That's, but you're from up here.
0: Slow as you could possibly reel.
1: Yes. So it's just, it's natural for us is all I'm saying. It's natural for us to do that.
0: Yeah. Everybody. I don't know. Yeah. Most musky guys do and stuff, but we're not lure burners, I think, naturally. You've got to kind of make yourself do that.
1: Yeah.
0: To burn a spinnerbait or burn a bucktail or something.
1: Yep.
0: You got to make yourself.
1: Yeah.
0: That's a learned thing.
1: Yeah. I don't burn them at all.
0: If you're in the Midwest, that's a mm-hmm. learned thing.
1: Yep. And then even DT6s and 10s and 14s and 16s. I'm not burning them. I'm just stop and go, maybe.
0: You just naturally fish it, and mm-hmm. then maybe you'll stop it. Yep. Change your cadence a little bit. Mm-hmm. Yep.
1: Yeah, cadence.
0: Yeah.
1: I don't know if that's really the right word, but it's just, the only one that can describe what we do.
0: You're changing the something.
1: Mm-hmm.
0: Changing the pattern of how that bait's moving.
1: Mm-hmm.
0: And that's, of course, when they bite.
1: Yeah.
0: The majority of the time.
1: Mm-hmm. Not that straight crank in.
0: Nope.
1: Okay. You can.
0: Yep.
1: And you can catch fish doing mm-hmm. that, but it's better off if you do a little.
0: And maybe you don't always want to constantly do it, but it's, mm-hmm. if there's one following it, that's when they'll eat it,
1: mm-hmm.
0: usually.
1: Yeah. Yeah. And even trolling spinnerbaits, mm-hmm. give that a little snap once in a while.
0: Yeah.
1: Okay.
0: So if you're trolling a spinnerbait,
1: mm-hmm.
0: if you put them in the rod holder, you'll catch a quarter of the fish. It seems like than you do if you hold the rod,
1: mm-hmm.
0: and you just want to change the blade cage, just change it a little bit. That's when they eat it.
1: Yeah.
0: You know, it's amazing.
1: Isn't it?
0: Yeah. And it's the littlest thing. It doesn't have to be a huge jerk. It's just just changing something.
1: And I think they are following it.
0: Mm-hmm. Oh, yeah.
1: They got it.
0: I feel like they are, too.
1: Mm-hmm.
0: Yeah. Because they can see it. They're just following it. And then as soon as it does something different, they react to it.
1: Have you switched up to the 1 ounces yet?
0: Yes.
1: Yeah. Isn't that something?
0: Yes. Excellent.
1: Yeah.
0: It's a way to go.
1: It is. Totally.
0: By our mutual friend.
1: Yes.
0: Yeah. They're awesome.
1: Mm-hmm. Yeah. Yep. It truly is, man. Mm-hmm. It truly is. So, anyway, I don't know how to help you, Harry, but you're at a super deep lake that's got lake trout in it on Roosevelt.
0: Mm.
1: I can't help you.
0: I've been there.
1: Yeah.
0: I've
1: ice fished it.
0: Yeah. I mean, the bluegills are still going to be relating to the weeds.
1: Mm-hmm.
0: You can find some weeds. That would be where I would start,
1: mm-hmm.
0: and go from there.
1: And the crappies haven't dropped into their winter pattern yet.
0: No,
1: so they should be in close to those weeds or a little
0: or
1: deeper,
0: in them, or even in them, maybe.
1: Yeah.
0: Yep.
1: Yeah. And Tommy would be doing his newsy rig through there.
0: Yeah.
1: You know, spinner with it's Elmo. Is that it? Nope. Nope. It's a Rapala. I can't think of it. Whatever.
0: What fun would it be if you could actually think of it? That's the thing, right?
1: Yeah. I'll think of it tonight at 2 in the morning. I'll scream it out.
0: Wait a minute.
2: Forget that as soon as you walk out of here. As soon as we cue the theme song, it'll be like, bing. Oh, yeah.
1: And it's a lure bowl like used all the time.
0: Yeah.
1: Okay?
0: Yeah.
1: When Mark, that was his first one, and this is what he said directly to me. Never buy a pink one. So what do you think I did?
0: Well, yeah, you got to try it.
1: Went and bought the pink one.
0: Right.
1: And that's what he was telling me. Yeah. But he had to tell me in his way.
0: Right.
1: Okay. Yeah. X-Wrap.
0: Hey,
1: thanks, Brad.
0: I win.
1: X-Wrap. That's it.
0: I win.
1: That's it. Yeah.
0: Because I've thrown a pink X-Wrap before.
1: Okay.
0: Yeah. And they catch fish.
1: Yeah, they do.
0: I mean, they don't catch fish.
1: So.
0: Don't buy it.
1: So me and another guy, Greg Maelstrom, he was Pike Dreams. He lives in Florida now. So I have my new X-Wrap, and it's at the Bayview, and we're waiting for our clients, and it's in the afternoon. I said, Greg, look at this thing. This is before he owned Minnetonka Outdoors. Anyway, and I said, look, it sits there. And we're sitting there watching it, and it's this neutral buoyant. So it's just sitting down there. And then these are big docks with big wood posts. And out of the abyss comes an 18-incher that smoked it. I don't even know how to use it yet. Okay, I was just showing him.
0: Yep.
1: He's on one side, and I'm on the other side. And I gave it a twitch. And
0: yeah.
1: Okay.
0: Well, I guess it works.
1: Yeah. Yeah. Never buy a pink one.
0: No.
1: Well, let's see. I got pink wackies. I got pink netties.
0: Yep.
1: Okay.
0: Yeah.
1: Okay, right.
0: That's right.
1: Okay. So, yeah.
0: That's
1: way back then.
0: Yep.
1: Man, that's way back
0: then. Don't buy a pink one.
1: Don't buy a pink one. I wonder if that's the original color that he used, too.
0: Well, it's a good starting spot.
1: Yeah.
0: Right?
1: Okay. So, yep. Well, gang, Brad Lahr, friend, guide, multi-species angler, tournament guy. Thanks for coming in, man.
0: I appreciate it, Larry. It's an honor. Yeah. Happy to do it. It was fun. I can't believe an hour went by already.
1: Yeah, isn't it? Isn't that great?
0: Yeah.
1: Yeah. So anyway, thank you, Brandon. Thank you, listeners. Thank you, streamers. And thank you, podcasters, tomorrow. So have a great week. Get out there and do it.

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Bob Outdoors, wrapping up another great weekend. The guys will be back next Sunday at 6. 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
1: 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It's time for some live country music. 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

coming to the beautiful Eagles Healing Nest in Sauk Center, Minnesota. Before we start singing, let's everybody put our hands together. We have audience participation here.

fun today. Here we go.

much. Thank you. And welcome to Connie Lee Country at the beautiful Eagles Healing Nest in Sauk Center, Minnesota, where veterans can heal with honor. And isn't it beautiful? Oh, God has shown up here. So we're very, very thankful. And it is a beautiful place. And we're drawing awareness to the Eagles Healing Nest and making sure everybody learns about it at theeagleshealingnest.org. And if you want to be a part of the fun shows that we do here, in fact, we've got square dancers here today. They're rockin' country dancers out of West Union. You guys can join us and look at ConnieLeeMusic.com, and I'll tell you the dates that we're doing the shows right here, plus our other dates as well. All right, well, are you ready to have some fun? All right, we are too. Hopefully we'll do a couple songs that you really like as well. So we got a great one here for you right now.

All right. Thank you. Thank you very much. All right. Oh, we got a great audience out here today on this beautiful Sunday afternoon here at Connolly Country at the beautiful Eagles Healing Nest in Sauk Center, Minnesota, where veterans can heal with honor. Make sure you check out eagleshealingnest.org to be a part of the great shows. Well, right over the hill from me, I grew up in West Central Minnesota, and I lived in Nashville for many years. I actually been singing since the age of three, so I've been singing a long time because I'm only about five right now. So, been playing music a lot, and I feel very blessed that God has given me the gift of music to be able to sing and play and have to be up here with such great musicians on the show. We are family up here. And family with the Eagles Healing Nest. And we're also going to feature this guy. He actually grew up just over a couple hills from me in Ashby, Minnesota. So a big hand for Mr. Todd Nielsen, everybody, here to my right. Look to the far right on your dashboard, and you'll see that cowboy hat, and you're ready to go. Here we go, everybody.

0: Thank you. That's fine.
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0: Are you having a good time? Oh, we are too. You can tell that we all love playing music here at the beautiful Eagles Healing Nest in Sauk Center, Minnesota. And very, very proud to be able to do our shows here. And Eagles Healing Nest, where veterans can heal with honor. And it is a beautiful place where God has shown up, and we're drawing awareness to it and making everybody know what it's all about. And actually, we're going out to a lot of American Legions and VFWs also as sponsors. And if you're a business out there that would like to sponsor one of our stage productions here at the Eagles Healing Nest, please contact us at connellymusic.com, and we will get that all squared away for you. In fact, the show that we're having here right now today is sponsored by United Country Realty and Kurt Weirs. Make sure you check them out right out of the Twin Cities in Anoka area, and he'll get you set up with all your realty needs. It's a great company there. United Country Realty, supporting our veterans, and Kurt Weirs. So give him a big hand for United Country Realty, and thank them for supporting our veterans. Now, you guys are in for a real treat. I've had this gentleman on my show here not too long ago, but it's been too long. We're glad that he's back here to perform for us here today, and he is also a veteran. I want you to give a big Connelly Country welcome to Mr. Mel Ulrich, everybody.
1: Thank you.
0: And now, Mel, we want to thank you. Now, you are a veteran as well, so God bless you. What part of the service were you in?
1: U.S. Army.
0: The U.S. Army. Woo! All right.

0: Royalton area is where you're from.
1: Yep.
0: And go ahead.
1: From Royalton. Originally from Freeport, Minnesota. We all know where Freeport is.
0: Oh, yeah, right down
1: Born the line. There, lived there for 4 years, and then we moved to Royalton.
0: And I also wanted to say that, yeah, we're very blessed to have you on our show because you write a lot of music as well. Yeah,
1: write a little bit.
0: Oh, yeah, he's very humble. But, again, a big kindly country welcome again from Mr. Mill Ulrich.
1: Thank you. Do a little Randy Travis song here.

0: ¿verdad?
1: Thank you.
0: Oh, now, Mel, we got to tell folks a little bit about you, too. You came all the way from

0: been singing a while there, Mel. I was talking to your wife Sue, and you're so humble, but she says you're singing all the time. I know when I called the other night and you were playing music, and it's just nice to have that music in the house. But you're a very humble man. He's a great singer and songwriter, isn't he?
1: Thank you, Rick, and thank you
0: for your service to our country.
2: We do a little Jack Green song. There goes for everything.

0: Thank you. Thank you, Connie.
1: Mel Ulrich, I tell you what, you're going to come back on another show, aren't you?
0: Yeah, you bet.
1: All right, a big hand again from Mel Ulrich, everybody. I'm very honored to have him on the show, and honored and thank you for your wonderful service in the U.S. Army. Can I get an amen? Amen. I tell you what, that's what Connolly Country we're all about. We believe in God. This is what I always tell everybody. We believe in God. I love my country, and I'm keeping my gun. And that might get me in trouble. But we're going to feature this guy right back here. Yeah, you never know if I'm carrying my 38. Yeah. So anyway, we're going to feature this great guy. We call him Brother Roy on the show. You're familiar with him, and we're very honored to have him on the show all the time. He is like my brother. And a big hand for Roy Holdren and Brother Roy.
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0: The women look, you just see their nose. 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But at least it ain't South Dakota. 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
1: Brother Roy. Oh, that is the official Minnesota song, Oofda, Minnesota. How many of you folks like yodeling here? Nobody? Oh, great. I don't have to do it today. We were singing it last night, too. We were at in Morris last night and playing, and yeah, we got it cranked up pretty good. But now we've got Mr. Roy Holdren on the drums, so we're going to really crank it. So let's just give it a key of A, and I'll... Are you ready?

0: Now I know we need to pick it up, right? You want me to really work for my lunch? Okay. Right, Todd? Tom. Todd and Tom.
1: Honey, I think you can do this song a little faster. I think we should do faster, fastest, and fasterist, whatever that is after that.
0: Fasterist. That's a new word. I like that word. We're going to go fasterist. Okay, here we go. Are you ready?

0: do you think of that? That's pretty fast. That was the fastest I've ever played it. We made a new word here. Are you having fun on Connolly Country? Like I said, I'm very honored to do our shows here at the beautiful Eagle Ceiling Nest and Sock Center, Minnesota. And actually, we're very honored to... a big hand for Melanie Butler, everybody.
1: Hey. Thanks for coming. Told you. So we have Wounded Warriors Minnesota with us today as well. They had a motorcycle run. They've been with us almost from the very beginning. And they bless us with lots of in-kind donations and then in the fall after their run. So today they brought in-kind donations as well as a check. So we'd like to do that now with Russ. And if anyone's looking for an awesome fishing pole, he makes custom poles.
0: Ooh, I got to check it out.
1: So,
0: I need a fishing pole. Yeah, it's kind of one big step there.
1: There you go, honey. The mic's all yours.
2: Jump right in.
0: Uh-huh.
3: Homeless and Wounded Warriors has been around for 15 years. We're a volunteer group, no paid employees. Everything we do is to raise money to help our brothers and sisters. Our motorcycle ride this year was on August 24th, and we had a beautiful, dry ride for a change. It's rained the last 3 years, so it was a thrill to ride in the sun. But on behalf of Steven Eisenreich, who started our group and has some health problems, like a lot of our brothers and sisters, I get the honor and privilege of being here today. And it's a thrill for me to present a check to Melanie for $10,000. Thank you for the round of applause. It's just an honor and a privilege to be a small part of a group that can help. It's a thrill to be here. Thank you.
0: Thank you. That's kind of a big step.
1: So one thing about Wounded Warriors Minnesota that a lot of people don't know, they are one of our core groups. So when we have a veteran in crisis, their boots are on the ground. I can call them, and we work together to make sure that their needs are met and that they're safe and have resources. So for those organizations that don't just talk the talk, they actually walk it, thank you, Steve, and our thoughts and prayers for him and his recovery as well. Pleased to say that he's one of our Vietnam vets and kind of an ornery old cuss, but we love him to death. So thank you again very much. So with that, we'll let you play.
0: Thank you. Melanie Butler from the Eagle Ceiling Nest. And what a great, great donation to the Eagle Ceiling Nest. Well, when I first came to the Eagle Ceiling Nest, I met a veteran by the name of Jack Stevens. And he has a book of poetry and a very, very beautiful man and great poetry that he has. And they actually wrote an Eagle's Healing Nest poem and asked me to put some music to it. And so we've had some new sales on it, and we're going to do it. It is the official Eagle's Healing Nest song.

0: Harrison and the Connolly Country Love with the Eagles Healing Us and Sock Center. Come on back after the break.
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0: Roy Holdren.
1: Thank you. Thank you very much.
0: Now, Brother Roy is down in Nashville every couple of weeks. He's down there writing with all the big kahunas down there. And we're very honored to have him on the show. Again, another hand for Roy Holdren.
1: Thank you.
0: Thank you, Roy. Well, this is the part I get to talk a little bit about Jesus. My favorite subject of all time is I can't stress enough how many times in my life the Lord has shown up and he's carried me through. And a lot of times you think that maybe he's not there. But so many times in my life, and I'm not that old, but pretty still young yet. But, every time in our life you think that, maybe things aren't going quite your way or things aren't going quite right. And when you look back, you'll see that God has had a hand in your life. He's bringing up folks around you, our angels among us, to bring them to you. That is also God speaking. And we want you to start to pray. And right now our country needs a lot of prayer, don't you think? Amen. All right. And we need to pray for, we start at home, we start at our family, and we pray for our family that is so near and dear to us and our friends. And we also need to pray for our enemies, and those are the hardest ones to pray for. Sometimes it's hard even to get the words out and say it, but God loves them too, and we need to have unity. So we need to pray for our country and pray all the time and cease without ending of praying. You never know whose heart is breaking in the stillness of the night. That extra prayer to you say might help someone see the light, and that is so true. So let's try this song in the key of D, everybody. All right.

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0: to clothe ourselves with compassion, kindness, humility, meekness, and patience. 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
3: Hi, I'm Jeff Jones, and this is Today in Country Music History for Sunday, September 20th, 2026. In 1971, Lynn Anderson was at number one on the U.S. Country Albums chart with You're My Man, her fourth studio album for Columbia Records. The album stayed at number one for a total of 7 weeks. And in 1998, Alan Jackson was at number one on the country charts with his seventh studio album, High Mileage. It produced four singles on the Hot Country Songs chart, I'll Go On Loving You, Right on the Money, Gone Crazy, and Little Man. Songs that were spending their first day at number one on the country charts include Daydreams About Night Things by Ronnie Millsap in 1975, Got My Heart Set on You by John Conley in 1986, There Goes by Alan Jackson in 1997, and Waiting on a Woman by Brad Paisley in 2008. And that's Today in Country Music History for Sunday, September 20th, 2026.

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0: live your life for Jesus, then your future looks very promising and bright.
1: Okay, I can hear somebody thinking right now,
0: bright? Just look at the world and all the sinfulness going on.
1: Well, it's bright because you have been one of those sinners, and he forgave all of your sins.
0: Or maybe your finances are wearing you down.
1: Your future is bright because Jesus says he is preparing a mansion for you and will come and get you so that you can live with him for all eternity, never having to worry about finances again. Remember, this world is temporary, but your life in Christ is for all eternity, and that's pretty bright.
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1: Have you ever wondered what God's plan is for your life, or even if he has one? Maybe you've prayed about it, maybe you've asked others for an answer, but have you gone to the Bible to see if God has already given you a written answer? There's many options today to seek those answers. 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And then don't just read the individual verse, but read those around it to get it in context. God has written you answers to questions you haven't even begun to think of. It's an exciting journey. 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

0: Dallas and Alston. Going to El Paso. Whoops. Now, this is what gave us the idea to come down here. This is a song about a guy that... probably did as much for our kind of music as anybody.
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1: Hi, I'm Pastor Sue Wallager from Zion in Anoka. Micah 6:8. He has told you, O mortal, what is good and what does the Lord require of you, but to do justice and love kindness and walk humbly with your God. Micah reminds us that God's heart is not complicated. He has already shown us what matters most. Do justice, love kindness, and walk humbly with God. Justice means treating people fairly and standing up for what is right. 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
1: Hi, this is Katie Weiland, intern pastor at Zion Lutheran Church in Anoka. My favorite game to lead with campers when I was a camp counselor was called The Maze. We would blindfold the kids and lead them all around the woods until we reached a rope maze hung up between the trees. We would place the campers' hands on the rope and give them these simple instructions. Follow the rope until you find your way out of the maze. You may not remove your blindfold and you may not speak. If you need help, simply raise your hand and a counselor will assist you. Sounds simple enough, right? Well, here's the trick. The maze was a circle, and the only way out was to raise your hand and ask for help. The silly camp game was an important lesson. Sometimes we all need help. It can be hard to ask. I remember when we played this game during staff training, I was one of the last to give in and to admit that I could not do it on my own. Ecclesiastes chapter 4 reminds us that two are better than one, because they have a good reward for their toil. 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You never walk through life alone. 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
2: Pastor Mike Pankost from Zion Lutheran Church in Anoka, Minnesota. My wife and I have been undertaking a move, not a far move.

0: just from Becker to the cities, which puts both of us a lot closer to the churches we serve. But the house we're leaving behind is the house we've lived in the longest of our married lives, 13 years, which means we've been dealing with 13 plus years of stuff. Really, we're dealing with whole lifetimes of stuff, if you count the childhood keepsakes we have, as well as those of our young adult children. Not to mention all our gear, our bicycles, our camping, canoeing gear, our hobbies, our tools, and it's a lot. Too much, really. The book of Ecclesiastes diagnoses our problem. Sweet is the sleep of laborers, it reads, whether they eat little or much, but the abundance of the rich will not let them sleep. Now, I wouldn't consider myself particularly rich compared to, say, Bill Gates, but I am mind-bogglingly wealthy compared to two-thirds of the world's population. And as we try to downsize from a nearly 2,000-square-foot house to a temporary apartment of half that, I really have come to dislike all my stuff. But what I have discovered, which isn't really much of a newsflash at all, is that there is a great joy in letting it go. To find someone else who enjoys what we've enjoyed, to give to others who need some of our stuff far more than we do, to give to organizations who take our stuff and transform it into the care for others. When you get home tonight, count your blessings. I'm betting you'll lose count somewhere along the way. And in what way can you bless others with all that stuff? Tune in to Traditional Worship from Zion Lutheran Church in Anoka every Sunday morning at 9 a.m. on Bob FM. 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

What a way to start a new week, a new day. What a way to start what is the final full day of summer. Fired up Johnny Cash, Good Morning Friend, right at 5:30 this morning. That's a beautiful thing. Have you ever seen a leaf that you thought was a frog, or a frog that turned out to be a leaf? Had that this morning. So that also a fun way to start to the day here today. September 21st, fall officially arrives tomorrow with the autumnal equinox, but we'll tackle that tomorrow. In the meantime, the weekend, kind of a gray, rainy, drizzly weekend that started that way with the rain on Friday and then lingered a bit into Saturday. But all in all, hey, it's fall. Didn't I just get done saying that fall hasn't arrived yet? So I can't say that unless you follow the meteorological calendar. It's been fall since September 1st. But today, 58. That's fall with cloudy skies. East-northeast winds around 5 miles an hour. A patchy fog overnight tonight. Cloudy skies, 43, 65 tomorrow, a bit warmer and a bit sunnier. And then Wednesday, sunny and 68, a tad warmer there as well. MyBobCountry.com Weather Center, I'm Jim Erickson reporting, getting into the temperatures. Twin Cities Airport, 52, so a little bit of that urban heat island thing going on here this morning with temperatures not varying much from where they are right now, with metro area highs expected upper 50s to maybe 60 at MSB. Temperatures get a whole lot warmer when the lines at security aren't going by fast enough there at the airport. I've seen it. I know. South St. Paul's 51, Lakeville 52, up north in Bemidji 44. Cook is 36 this morning. That's up there in north central Minnesota. Duluth 47. Ely, though, is 35. St. Cloud 45. Maple Lake, you're 49 here this morning. Princeton 46, cloudy skies. And Faribault and Owatonna 54 and 53, respectively, for Faribault and Owatonna here at 533. What's our Bob Country temperature? We're going with the temp in the 40s here this morning for Bob Country. 49.

0: Total Country, Bob FM, Alabama, Daryl Worley, Ricky Skaggs in there as well. Off to a nice little start, musically at least, here on the Bob Morning Show. See if we get off to a good start from the Bob Newsroom for Monday morning. Keeping those drums going here on Pass It On Down. I'll give you one more little... Oh, yeah. Oh, yeah. Might even be one more. Maybe. Nope. Done. Okay. To the newsroom we go. And what do we have? Oh, man. I had a good one here earlier. And it disappeared. It's coming back, though. I know. It's going to be here. Oh, so... Well, only as quick as the internet works for us here in the Bob Studios. It's the 21st of September. And there's a famous song by a group. Well, you know them as Earth, Wind, and Fire. They've got a song about this day that they released, recorded and released 48 years ago. Bree Tennis has more on what we're talking about. Do you remember?
1: And that's the song that got us on the dance floor back in 1978, and it still gets us moving. But it's not about dancing. It was written to celebrate the expected due date of Maurice White's son, but he came early. And August 1st doesn't have the same ring. So today, play the song, celebrate the great sounds of the 70s, because it is the 21st day of September. I'm Bree Tennis.
0: 21st night of September, is that as... I'm going to have to say that might be more famous... than it was the Dark of the Moon on the 6th of June. Convoy. Although I love that one. And every now and then, maybe every other year, I remember to bring that up. There also is Ode to Billy Joe. Billy Joe McAllister jumped off the Tallahatchie Bridge. It was the 3rd of June on another sleepy, dusty Delta day. That's the 3rd of June. Something about June in country music. Yeah, we got June Carter. That must be what it is. Must be paying homage to June and the Carter family. But thank you, Bree Tennis, for that report. 5:46. We've got a Monday here in store for us, so we'll keep you moving right along. How about that Vikings game, huh? I need to find out the last time. I'll just ask my phone. That's what I've been doing all morning long for tidbits. When's the last time the Vikings have even just played in a game that there wasn't a touchdown? It's probably more recent than I think. I go, that's forever. I can't think of one. But we'll have that for you here and talk about it. They did win yesterday in Chicago. And kind of an ugly game, but hey, a win's a win.
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0: Nitty Gritty Dirt Band, Bob FM, Working Man, Nowhere to Go. All right, sports. We talked about, mentioned it briefly, Vikings with a nice win over the Bears, and I forgot to look it up. I'm sure it's in some kind of a news story. Let's see if maybe somebody would text it in. Last time a Vikings game, regular season, or playoffs for that matter, last time they've had a game where no touchdowns, zero. Sometimes you say no offensive touchdowns, and a defensive touchdown or a special teams touchdown was scored. But it was all field goals yesterday, 9-3. Vikings edging the Bears. Head coach Kevin O'Connell, he's proud of his team's resiliency.
1: Add the weather onto that and just potential for, you know, different avenues that if you were looking for, searching for excuses, searching for adversity, you know, today was going to have it.
0: Made just enough plays. Carson Wentz threw for 143 yards. Again, the conditions weren't great. It was drizzly, rainy, slippery, sometimes kind of muddy. Natural turf field there in Chicago at Soldier Field. How much longer are they going to be playing there? Talking about moving to Indiana. Maybe after that performance, they're saying, well, Indiana can have them. But it came a week. The Bears scored 3 points in a game a week after they had scored 59 in that game at Carolina. And the Vikings got some breaks. There was the fumble near the end zone right there, 1 or 2 yard line. That certainly was key. But the defense played really well. I mean, regardless of that, defense got a stop. They got the turnover there, but they did really well against Caleb Williams, who then had to leave with a hamstring injury in the fourth quarter. It didn't look good. Just hope that, you know, for his sake and the Bears, that it's something that isn't long-term and needs surgery or something that they come back from. But they brought in their backup, Pageant, whatever his name is, and couldn't quite get the job. Dallas Turner with the sack on the final play of the game to seal the deal. 9-3 Vikings over the Bears. They are the only undefeated team in the NFC North. How about that? They're 2-0. Packers did win in overtime, 20-17 over the Jets. The Lions had lost on Thursday. Sunday night football last night, Chiefs 33, Colts 30. That also went overtime. And the Monday night game tonight, New York, the Giants at the Rams. New York football Giants at the L.A. football Rams coming up tonight. And the Vikings next week go to Tampa Bay to try to go to 3-0. Twins won yesterday. Ended up splitting their four-game series in Anaheim. They shut out the Angels 8-0. Dean Kramer pitched very well. Alan Rodon, 3-for-5, three-run homer, 4 RBIs for the Twins. They go and take on the Giants. The Twins were officially eliminated, by the way, from Major League Baseball American League playoff contention with the games that happened yesterday. The Lynx won yesterday. I believe they did snap their three-game losing skid. They beat the Connecticut Sun 101-89. Olivia Miles scored enough points to become the single-season rookie record holder for the league, beating Caitlin Clark as far as total points. That's fun. And I think that clinched the Lynx their number one overall seed in the playoffs. We'll see. We'll ask Jim Rich. Jim Rich will be here, of course, at about 7:30, or usually it's closer to 7:40, got to be honest. 601 Bob FM, good Monday morning.
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0: Hey, Brooks and Dunn, Neon Moon, Total Country, Bob FM. I did do a quick research. Last time the Vikings played in a game where neither team scored a touchdown, like I said before, it hasn't been that far back than you thought. I've always got to go back decades. No, December 10th, 2023, at Las Vegas, the Vikings beat the Raiders. You thought yesterday's game was exciting at 9-3. That final, how soon we forget, 3-0. 3-0. How'd your Packers do yesterday, Michael Carroll?
1: I think they just barely squeaked out a win in overtime.
0: They did.
1: Yeah, it was pretty close.
0: They did. They got a field goal in overtime to get the win against the Jets in New York. Meanwhile, we're talking weather. Where are we headed? It kind of feels like fall, and what is the final full day of summer, Michael?
1: Yeah, it's not going to feel very summer-like out there for today. The clouds keeping those temperatures in check. At least a dry forecast for today. Any rain action looking to stay off to our south. But yeah, stuck with that cloud cover, keeping us confined to the upper 50s for those afternoon high temperatures. At least we won't be overly breezy. Winds will be out of the northeast at less than 10 miles per hour. For tonight, gradually decreasing cloud cover. Could have Mary's Apache fog develop late with lows in the lower 40s. Thankfully, an overall brighter day returning for your first day of fall for tomorrow. A little bit milder as well, mid-60s for those afternoon highs. And we'll inch closer to average by midweek Wednesday. Upper 60s for highs, still sunny and dry forecast into your Wednesday. An upper-level disturbance, though, does bring a chance for some light shower activity on Thursday with highs in the mid-60s. Friday looking to stay dry at this point with a high approaching 70, and then a chance for some light rain returning for your weekend. I don't think it'll be a complete washout for the entire weekend. Saturday, the better chance for at least some scattered showers there up to 65, some lower 70s for highs on your Sunday. September is Better Breakfast Month. 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
0: Thank you much, Michael. Michael Carroll with us with the update. He says that he feels better than he sounds. He's battling a cold, filling in for Kara Foster last week, but he actually feels better than his voice sounds. Still waiting for that voice to come back. Michael, you hang in there. Two more reports from him as we go this morning on Bob FM. 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Down a degree from earlier, 48 degrees now.
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Kathy Mattea, Bob FM, Billy Currington, and Jason Aldean also in there for you. Happy Monday morning. Bob FM, mostly cloudy and 48 degrees. High today. Looks like it's going to stay in the 50s for us. A Bob Morning Show look ahead. What's going on here today? Fave 5, Kenny Chesney. In about an hour, we announced here on the Bob Morning Show, one of the days, I want to say it was Tuesday, about the Kenny Chesney Show with, I'm drawing a blank. Is it Eric Church, Sheryl Crow, and then there was another one that seems to slip my mind. But, of course, Kenny Chesney is the headliner. May 22nd, U.S. Bank Stadium. So Kenny Chesney and tickets to go see that show. Basically, win them before you can buy them. Tickets go on sale this Friday. So there's that. Neil will be with us here in about a half hour. So we have that. Jim Rich, a little after 7:30 this morning. Full breakdown of the defensive struggle. That was the game yesterday. A 9-3 Vikings win at Chicago. They've won, is it 6 in a row or 7 in a row? I know they've now won 7 straight games because they ended last year on a 5-game winning streak and now won the first 2 here this year. So they've won 7 games in a row going back to last year, and they've won either 6 or 7 in a row at Chicago, which for a while there was a very tough place for the Vikings to play and win at. So Jim Rich will be with us here a little more than an hour from now. I do not see a What's the Deal Neil on the schedule. That could change. Who knows? That'll be at about 8:20. 10:06, we'll have another of the keywords in the tried and start another week in the tried and true Water Solutions Four Wheels of Fun giveaway. Listen for the keyword of the day at 10:06 here this morning. I also want to say hello and thanks everybody. I was up at the St. Peter and Paul Catholic Church in Bram, annual Fall Fest. Thanks everybody that came out. Again, we had the rain, and I think that kept a few people away. It didn't rain really at all. It drizzled, misted a little bit during the cornhole tournament. I blamed my team's loss. We did get into the second round, but I blame my team's loss on the wet board, because I think the wet board actually makes it stickier, doesn't slide, and I like to slide my bags in. So that was my excuse. It was built in and it worked out perfectly. But other than that, there was absolutely no rain. But it was just the rain prior to that and whatever. But great seeing everybody up there. Great seeing some of the old friends, the old hometown. Mostly looks the same. And it was a great time had by all on Saturday. 628 Bob FM 40.

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8: 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We have an accident on the right shoulder, 35 East southbound. At County Road 96 there on the north side, kind of that White Bear area, right? 35E north at 96. Look out for that. Rogers, slow traffic getting to 94. That's becoming a regular item, folks. It is. Just plan on it. And we've got an area that's closed due to road construction. County Road 101 northbound between Wayzata Boulevard and U.S. Highway 12. That's going to be closed until October 4th. It's brought to you by, listen to this, NBC's new drama, Line of Fire. It's their new drama about a family of federal agents who solve high-stakes cases. Don't miss the premiere tonight, 10, 9 Central, after The Voice on NBC. And then the next day on Peacock. 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

0: will do for this fella, because you are the Abbott into my Costello, and you are the fruit to my loom.
1: Here we go now.
0: Red Solo Cup, you're more than just plastic. You're more than amazing. You're more than fantastic. And believe me that I'm not the least bit sarcastic when I look at you and say, Red Solo Cup, you're not just a cup.
2: No.
0: You're my friend.
2: Friend.
0: Yeah.
2: Friend. 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
0: Thank you for being my friend.

0: Bob, Leave and I'll Be Gone, Total Country, Bob FM, 646. That's kind of like the saying people say, I'll just throw an example out there. It's fun until it isn't. That's kind of that whole thing going back to 78. Charlie Pride's song kind of started that whole thing. When I stop leaving, I'll be gone. Makes sense, doesn't it? We're going to go to the Bob Newsroom. Mark Mayfield talking about more REM sleep tied to lower risk of 83 diseases. And then you mix in some REM songs, Losing My Religion, and It's the End of the World as We Know It. You know, some are good REM tunes. That might help as well, right, Mark Mayfield?
1: A team of Chinese researchers found that more REM sleep was tied to a lower risk of 83 diseases, including heart failure, dementia, Parkinson's, Alzheimer's, and multiple sclerosis. More deep sleep was linked to a lower risk of 7 conditions, including type 2 diabetes, major depression, and sleep apnea. The findings also show that people who get 6 to 8 hours of sleep a night had the lowest chances of developing nearly 70 adverse conditions. I'm Mark Mayfield.
0: Thank you very much, Mark. Do appreciate that with another report from the Bob Newsroom at 648.
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3: 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It's in Washington County, Stillwater Way, Highway 36 westbound at Osgood Avenue. It's also slow, 35 east southbound between County Road H2 and County Road 96. That is a residue from an earlier accident. Slow going, 35W northbound between the Burnsville Split and Burnsville Parkway. Still construction on that side of town. Also slow, 694 westbound between University Avenue and I-94. That is pretty much a daily thing. 94 into Maple Grove, couple of minutes delayed already. Eastbound between Brockton Lane to Maple Grove Parkway and the new norm, it's slow getting into Rogers from the north to the south on 101, trying to get up to the I-94 bridge. You're going to run into some slowdowns there, as we're starting to see now on a daily basis. That's traffic from the DealsOnRadio.com Traffic Center.
2: Brought to you by NBC's new drama, Line of Fire. 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Don't miss the premiere tonight at 10, 9 Central after The Voice on NBC, and then the next day on Peacock. Bob Evan.
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0: Goodbye, Earl, Bob FM. Hello, Michael Carroll, who is here with our forecast after rainy weekend, dried out later Saturday and into Sunday. It was kind of still cloudy and gray. What do we have in store? Is the sun going to return here?
1: And not so the case for today, but it will return for your first official day of fall for tomorrow coming up. But yeah, still stuck with those cloudy and cool conditions out there yet for today. Upper 50s for those afternoon high temperatures with some light east to northeast winds. For tonight, cloud cover. Could have some areas of patchy fog develop with overnight lows into the lower 40s. And finally, that sunshine breaking back out for your first official day of fall for tomorrow. Closer to the mid-60s for those afternoon highs and even some upper 60s for highs midweek Wednesday. Our next chance for showers holding off until Thursday as a weak disturbance looks to work in from the west. Not expecting much more than just a couple tenths of an inch of rainfall, though. Thursday, a high of 65. Friday, a dry end to your work week with highs up closer to 70. And then some more hit-or-miss type shower chances returning into your upcoming weekend. 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
1: All right. Thank you, Michael. Neil is here, not here, but here on the show, but he's at his house, so that's where the temperature will come from today. What is it?
2: Chilly today, 47, Jim.
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0: Me Run, George Strait, Bob FM, 7:26, and it's Fave 5 time now, and Neil, you are in charge of Fave 5 this week. What do you have for us? And of course, it's a big prize this week. We've had some big prizes here over the past few months with all these fine concerts that have been going on, and here's one that is one of the finest.
1: It's the Vibe Tour. What is it again? The
0: Vibe Room Tour.
1: Vibe Room.
0: What he used to call his, according to sources, that's what he used to call his meet and greet room. Which I'm not into the meet and greet thing unless I just kind of stumble like at Rib Fest, just kind of stumble onto the artist and go, "Hey, how you doing? Nice to meet you. Nice to greet you. I got to get to my chair. I don't want to bother you too much. Get up there and do what I came here to watch you do, and that's sing."
1: Well, then, but there are those who cherish those meet and greet opportunities, certainly. And Kenny had a pretty good reputation of being good, kind of a good guy, not only, you know, with his faithful fans, but his crew, too. And he had a big crew. There was one time I heard the story, they were out on a tour, and every night they draw a name out of a hat from the, you know, however many 80-some, 90 people that are in his crew.
0: You're talking the key grip, the gaffers, everybody who would, you know, string cable and hang speakers, and the guy who would have to get him his only yellow M&Ms, you know, those guys, right? Guys and gals, I'm sure.
1: Yeah, right. Merch sales and, you know, whatever, those people. And then they draw a name, and whoever they drew, that person would get all the merch sale money that night, which I would imagine could be lucrative at times. So pretty cool. But anyway, we're going to start a week of Fave 5 with Kenny, and we're going to give away a pair of tickets each night to the show. It's coming up, what, next May? I don't have the show details right here in front of me. But and it includes Eric Church. And it includes, what's-her-face, the, who's the gal again? Sheryl Crow, and then somebody else who I can't remember. But anyway, the main, you know, what we want to focus on here is Kenny Chesney. And he started his career in the mid-90s. This song, to start the week, comes from a young lady named Becky out of, Becky Hall out of Mound, Minnesota. And she had a story about her number 5 song. It says, you know, I felt like this was perfectly described me and my husband, our relationship, the first time I've heard it. You see, she said, we've been through a lot, ups and downs, but after 35 years, I, you know, I'm still in love, still thankful for my man. And this song written by Skip Ewing and Ray Herndon, who was with, he was part of The Ride from McBride and The Ride, released in the mid-90s. Actually, it was off 2 albums.

0: Song went to number two in the summer of 1996. That is Kenny Chesney in a song called Me and You. And congratulations, Becky of Mound. Song number five in the countdown, Jim, and the first ticket winner of the week to see that show.
1: That is my second favorite Me and You song. My first, of course, is Me and You and a Dog Named Boo. That'd be number one, but right. Kenny Chesney there coming in just slightly behind that. Today it is brought to us by...
0: I'll bet it's Exquisite Stone. 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
0: 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Several accidents on the system. Accident on the right shoulder, 94 eastbound at Creighton Boulevard. Another accident on the left, has a left lane blocked, Highway 10 eastbound, not far from our Bob Studios. It's at the Sunfish Lake Boulevard area. And there's an accident 169 northbound, the on-ramp from Medicine Lake Road. So those accidents have all happened in the last 20 minutes or so. Still dealing with that accident, Highway 36, westbound at Osgood Avenue, and another one now, Highway 610, westbound at Noble Parkway. So five or six accidents working on the system already this morning. Be careful. Give yourself extra time. We're pretty busy here on a Monday morning. That's traffic from the DealsOnRadio.com Traffic Center.
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0: John Anderson, I've got it made. You've got it made on the Bob Morning Show on Mondays and Fridays, because that is when we catch up with Jim Rich and Jim from Fox 9. We're going to talk some Vikings and whatever else comes up. Neil standing by at his house. Neil checking in.
1: Here.
0: All right. Ready, Santa. That's what it sounded like. So, Jim, Vikings. I looked at, and you can confirm this, last time the Vikings played in a game, regular season or playoffs, where neither team scored a touchdown, offense, defense, special teams, and it wasn't that far back. It was only 2023. I'd forgotten about it because it was so ugly. 3-0.
2: Oh, the
0: 3-0. Yeah, against Vegas. 3-0 in Vegas against the Raiders.
2: Yeah, that was just bad football.
0: That was bad football. Done poorly.
2: Yesterday was
0: defense.
2: Wasn't bad football. Yeah, that was going back in time. And for me, I love the weather games. I think that's what makes the NFL so popular. And what if the Bears yesterday were playing in Indiana in a dome stadium? None of the storylines that we saw layout yesterday, Jim, would have occurred.
0: Indoor track.
2: And
0: yeah, I know.
2: I'm not interested in arena football, and that's what we're headed for.
0: I am so glad Buffalo did not put a roof on their new stadium.
2: Absolutely.
0: That was genius. Yeah. It's bold.
2: It'll cost you a Super Bowl and a few tractor pulls, but other than that, I think it's great they did it. But yeah. It was a great victory for the Vikings yesterday, and it showed a couple of things. One, it showed just how tough this team could be. I mean, both lines, both offensively and defensively, they were superior to the Bears in the trenches, and there were very few weeks in the last few years where you can say that about the Vikings, that they physically dominated their opponent. But they did yesterday. Every inch of that turf that they acquired yesterday came with a cost. Aaron Jones was amazing because of the fact that you knew Carson Wentz wasn't going to scramble, and you knew there was no Jordan Mason. So everybody was focused on him, yet he still went over for 100 yards yesterday. Very impressive for him. The defense, fabulous. Chasing around Caleb Williams all afternoon, making them feel uncomfortable when they couldn't get them to the ground. And, Bears had plenty of opportunities to win it. They had Swift going in for the touchdown when Jalen Redmond punched the ball out. They had the game-tying field goal lined up, but Isaiah Rodgers blocked that. And at the end of the game, Dallas Turner swallowed up the backup and sealed the win for the Vikings after they tried to do a Western Michigan final, giving an extra second to the Bears at the end of the game.
0: So Vikings only undefeated team in the NFC North now go to Tampa Bay next week. Any injury updates, Vikings, and also Caleb Williams, I suppose we'll know more about his deal here today.
2: Yeah, looks like whatever everybody's saying to this point, it's a hamstring. We'll see how severe it is, but it'll probably be at least a week for sure, more than likely more time than that. I don't recall any significant injuries the Vikings are dealing with. Now the question is, if Kyler Murray comes out of the concussion protocol this week, what does head coach Kevin O'Connell do? Does he give him the starting job back, even though Wentz has won the last two? Granted, yesterday Wentz didn't have a lot to do with yesterday's victory, but he has zero turnovers in two games, and the Vikings have won.

0: the turnover matchup the last 2 weeks, which usually indicates you have a very good shot of winning the game if you don't turn it over.
1: Zero turnovers. Here's Neil. What do you got?
2: Well, let's shift gears. And by the way, who do the Vikes have up next then? Did we say that?
1: Yeah, Tampa.
0: They go to Tampa.
1: Buccaneers. Okay. 3 o'clock. I think Tampa. That's a 3 o'clock kickoff. It's a late one, isn't it, Jim? Do you know that? I thought I heard that.
0: Yep. Yes, I believe you are correct.
2: Okay.
1: Neil?
2: All right. Let's, we'll talk some other football. The Gophers, as expected, they dominated Akron. I don't know if there's anything they can take out of that based on quality of opponent. I'm still looking to see what they do when they play a good team, because they tried that once and got swamped. So still some big questions surrounding the Gophers, Jim.
0: Absolutely. That really didn't prove a lot to many fans Saturday, taking care of Akron. But it does make the guys, I'm sure, feel a little bit better about themselves. The big key, one of them moving forward, Darius Taylor, missed this game, and the team really hasn't had much of a running game. They did break it open in the second half, but in the first half, they really couldn't get much going. They couldn't get much going against Mississippi State, and as good as Drake Lindsey is, you've got to give him a running game. You got to have a balanced attack. And that'll be interesting to see. They don't give you the same kind of information about injuries in college football as in the NFL, so we really won't know anything until late in the week whether he'll be able to go against Washington. You talk about late games. You thought Tampa is starting late. This one will be starting at 10 p.m.
1: Yeah.
0: On Saturday night against Washington. That game will be on Fox as well.
1: Oh, on your channel.
0: Correct.
1: Oh, very good.
2: Nice.
1: Lynx, they won yesterday. Olivia Miles becomes the all-time leading single-season rookie scorer, surpassing Caitlin Clark from a couple of years ago. And that win, I did do a little bit of the math here. It looks like that win against Connecticut yesterday did not clinch them the number one seed yet. Right, Jim?
0: That is correct. They have to win one of the last two to wrap it up or get some help. But they now have a home and home with the Fever to close it out. So winning there will be difficult because, Caitlin Clark and that crew certainly are formidable. But the Lynx look more like themselves. They were in control much of the afternoon. Collier led the way with 23. As he said, Miles setting the record. She had 21. And they were up double digits most of the day against Connecticut. So the playoffs just a couple of days away, just two more games. So we will see if this team is ready and if they're able to get rid of what ailed them when they've lost three straight. But they still weren't hitting from three-point range, and that was kind of an problem, this losing streak. So they still got some things to button up before the playoffs open, I think a week from yesterday. I think it starts on Sunday, so we'll see.
1: We'll be ready for it. 101-89. Twins won yesterday as well. They split at Anaheim. We're wrapping it up. All we have time now for, Jim, is today's sponsor.
0: Well, good. That's sometimes the best part, because you start thinking about how good would it be to be sitting at Bennett's right now? And you're like, yeah, I could go for breakfast. Unfortunately, they don't serve it except on weekends. But you can only wait, hold out till 11. You can swing by there for lunch. You can treat yourself to a Victory Monday like Vikings do, where they get extra perks. Why not give yourself a perk and swing by Bennett's today? If you can't get there for lunch, you got happy hour in the early afternoon. And then if you can't get there for that, well, you got a nightly dinner special to peruse and decide how you'd like to spend your evening. Anytime you swing by there, you'll be smiling, your stomach will be happy, and your wallet, that'll still have something left in it. So it's a great combination. It's Bennett's Chocolate Rail House on West 7th. The Super Secret Shuttle is now running down West 7th. The Wild are back. They played Saturday. Regular season's just around the corner. Every game they'll go to, every Vikings home game, you can hop the shuttle, take it all the way downtown Minneapolis. They'll bring you back. So no reason not to make Bennett's part of your entertainment plan. Their website to see all this entertaining stuff is Bennett's Chop and Rail House.com.
1: All right. Thank you, Jim. Bye-bye.

You're bringing a few old army buddies home. 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No, not you, honey. I was talking to the baby. 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The doorbell. 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

0: Bonet twins again.
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2: 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And every Sunday morning at 11, Jeff Jones will take you on a two-hour guided tour. 2 hours of nothing but Bob Classics, thanks to Route 65 Sales and Classics.
1: Well, what's going on with the real estate and housing market? 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Why? 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There's a Pomerleau team house that just sold in my neighborhood. Took kind of the back way from my house going around, and they're putting they're doing in my neighborhood, they're laying what looks to be fiber cable for internet communications, whatever. 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I go, oh, there's a Pomerleau team house right there. It was for sale and it sold. 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What's going on with the market? Real estate, how is that affected by the Fed rate increase? What's going on with mortgage rates? 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

0: Eddie Rabbit, someone could lose a heart tonight, Bob FM. It is Michael Carroll time today. Michael, you'll be stunned to know. Although, do you do the reports from your house or do you go to the weatherology offices, Michael?
1: Nope, we are all now working from home full time.
0: All remote. Well, that's what Neil is doing, so I'm outnumbered 2-1 right now. Okay. Say hi to Neil from his kitchen table.
1: Hey, good morning.
2: Good morning to you. Yeah, this is where the in crowd works at home.
0: So are you at your kitchen table, Michael, or you do it from bed?
1: Nope, I'm on the living room computer.
0: Living room computer. Good to know. We're learning a lot about Michael Carroll here this morning. And now, Michael wants to tell us about the weather, and fall arrives tomorrow, I think, somewhere after 7 o'clock Central Daylight Time, and it's going to be kind of fall-like. Are we going to see any more summer-like weather?
1: I would say somewhere like we'll at least get back to some lower 70s for high temperatures by the time we get to Friday. So inching back closer to a little bit more typical for this time of year. Not so the case for today. Only expecting upper 50s for those afternoon high temperatures, and still stuck with some cloud cover for today. Still looking like most of that shower activity should remain off to our south for today. For tonight, some areas of patchy fog developing as winds turn nearly calm. Overnight low temperatures in the lower 40s. Finally, some sunshine breaking back out for Tuesday and into your Wednesday. Be your first official day of fall for tomorrow. A little bit milder with mid-60s making a return. Upper 60s for highs midweek Wednesday. And then for Thursday, expecting a weak disturbance to work in from the west, which could bring some scattered light shower activity. Not expecting much more than just a couple tenths of an inch of rainfall, though. Thursday, a high of 65. We'll touch 70 to wrap up your work week on Friday. And then some more hit-or-miss type shower chances for your weekend. Saturday, a high of 65, lower 70s for highs, looking ahead to your Sunday. 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From the MyBobCountry.com Weather Center, I'm meteorologist Michael Carroll.
0: All right. Thank you, Michael. Talk to you later. Thanks for... Thanks for filling in here Friday and Monday for Kara Foster, who we anticipate will be back coming up tomorrow. And he tells me, Neil, don't be concerned. He feels much better than how he sounds.
2: Oh, good.
0: Just that voice. And you've experienced this before. It's that, you get something like that, you know, the rest of you feels good. It's the voice that usually is a little bit delayed in getting back to 100%.
2: For sure.
0: As you know.
2: He'll bounce back.
0: Yeah, he does. He's resilient. He's a Packers fan. So Logan Companies is the sponsor. It's a great time right now to think about your furnace. Don't put it off. Get them out to take a look at it. Logan Companies Heating, Cooling, and Plumbing. They'll make sure it's ready for the season ahead. That's LoganCompanies.com. And despite the sheet here in the studio being blank, you tell me that we do have a What's the Deal, Neil, today.
2: Yeah, it's Medicare Monday. Our friend Tim from Legacy Health should be available. And we'll find a topic, chat about it, and you are encouraged to text in a question you may have at 763-450-0100.
0: All right. It's 48 degrees.

0: Willie, and that is also Merle at Total Country Bob FM. As we're moving right along, as we heard, it's Medicare Monday here today, and that means we need to transition to a...
1: What's the deal, Neil?
2: Always good to have Tim Jopp from Legacy Health with us today on the website. It's myhealthcareheroes.com. Tim, good morning, because some important things to talk about. And first of all, how's the college football season going?
3: good. We had a tough one. Both boys lost this last weekend.
2: Oh.
3: But one was over.

0: overtime. The other one was not overtime, but they play each other this week. So we've got the Jet Bowl happening this week.
1: Yeah, I love it. So tell us again where your boys go.
0: One's at the University of Mary in Bismarck, North Dakota. And the other one is at Northern State University in Aberdeen, South Dakota. So we're usually in one of the Dakotas or Minnesota every Saturday.
1: And who's hosting, where's the game at this week?
0: The game is at Northern State University. And it'll be, I think we've got close to 30 people coming. So it'll be a lot of fun. Looking forward to it. And again, got to wear the half and half jersey.
1: Right.
0: I'm not going to cheer. I'm going to sit on my hands, which is so hard for me to do. But it'll be fun.
1: Oh, it's going to be great. Well, best of luck. Safe travels. Let's get into what we want to talk about today, folks. This has become a monthly feature here on Bob FM to help navigate all things surrounding Medicare. For those of us who have traveled down that road, it has many fingers and off ramps, and it's easy to get confused and overwhelmed. And there are some things that happen at certain points of the calendar year, Tim, and we're coming up on a couple of those starting October 1st, right?
0: Yeah, so October 1st is what's called your annual enrollment period. This is where you can make changes to your plan so you can start to understand what your plan is October 1st, but you can't make any changes until October 15th. And that goes till December 7th. So you've got a window there of where you can make changes to your plan if your plan is not fitting your needs. And you can change your mind as much as you want during that period, but whatever you sign up for last is going to start January 1st. So we're right at the beginning part of this. You know, a couple weeks away from October 1st where you can talk about the plan changes, but then can't make any changes until October 15th.
1: Okay. October 1st is a week from Thursday, so it is. And if you've been in a plan, I did it. I started in one plan, and the next year I moved to a different plan, and it was pretty seamless. But the making that decision and doing your research and trying to figure out which of all the many different options are available to you, that's where you and your team can really help clear things up and help get you down the right path, because there are certain things, and we're all different, but there are certain things that would lend themselves to a plan better than another plan for the individual, if that makes sense.
0: Yeah, so first off, you know, they coming up here any day now, people are starting to get their what's called the Medicare in You book, where people can start, you know, we can't talk about plans yet, but people can look them up in that book. But they also get a thing here in the next few days, people should start seeing what's called their annual notice of change. And that book is sent out to people that when their plan's renewing, they'll get this book from the insurance company, which basically talks about what's changing in their plan. What's the new premium? What's the new copays? What's the new max out of pockets? That's going to start hitting people's houses or mailboxes here in the next few days. It has to be in their hands by October 1st, and that's for any plans that are renewing and then what they're changing to. So that's going to happen. But the big thing, too, is, Neil, you brought up, you know, what's best for somebody. I think we're going to see a lot of changes this next year, but a big one is going to be the prescription drug, right? Yeah. So that's had a lot of changes over the last couple of years, where some prescriptions, I was just at a meeting where they're talking about some of the plans, you know, about 8% of the people could be affected by prescriptions either dropping to a different tier, because there's tier levels for prescriptions, or even dropping off their formulary altogether. So you're going to want to make sure you check your prescription drug and what those costs are going to be. So it's a busy time of year.
1: Yeah, I'm sure it is. And that's what I was trying to get to, I guess, is that I know when I signed up and when I was navigating through

0: Yeah, that's one of the first questions. It's that one. And then who you see for doctors, because you can't, some of these plans, you can't go wherever you want, right? It's you got to make sure the plan you're picking has the doctor in your network. So there's a lot of things to navigate. And when you just, when you go, oh, this plan looks great because it's got low copays and it's really cheap, might not be a good fit because maybe you can't go to your doctors. Maybe your prescriptions are covered differently. So it's one of those things you want to look and make sure you're doing the right thing. And again, we had a big change last year with one of the insurance companies actually going out of business.
1: I remember.
0: Yep. And we're anticipating a lot of changes again this year, just the ripple effect, right? It's just the next year where these insurance companies were trying to navigate through this. And it could be another challenging year. Our little office, we're a team of six. You can talk to anybody in our office. I think we took over 9,500 calls, and we're anticipating to be more than that this year.
1: You know, you mentioned if your plan is renewing. Does my plan renew every year?
0: That's a good question, Neil.
1: does it for everybody? Or
0: so you're going to have to, again, October 1st is when we find out if your plan's renewing or not, right?
1: Okay.
0: So not every plan we anticipate, like last year, not every plan renewed. We're anticipating that this year. We don't know that for sure yet, but we're anticipating some of that changing. And it can be a very stressful time for people, especially if they're like, again, like what happened last year, I was on this plan. You know, people tell us I was on this plan for 20 years. You know, they're 85 years old and now they have to make a change because that plan no longer exists. That can be very scary for these people.
1: Oh, my. Yeah. Let's we've certainly talked about this. You know, folks, you get bombarded on TV with 800 numbers and what are the call centers out. It's deal with somebody local.
0: Yeah.
1: Deal with a friend or a neighbor right here. Like Tim mentioned, they answer the phone. One of him or his five coworkers or that work for Tim will answer the phone. And we all need a guy, right? You have a mechanic. You have a doctor. You have somebody that you trust in all these different things that we navigate through. Have a Medicare guy or gal. It's so important, and have somebody local that you can text or pick up your phone and call, especially if you're new to it. It's just, it'll really help with your peace of mind.
0: Yeah, and Neil, the best part about this whole thing is people are like, well, what do you charge? We don't charge anything, right? We are a free service that, our goal is to help as many people as we possibly can. You know, we can't help everybody, but our goal is to help as much as we can. And, you know, we are a free service for these people, and it's makes people feel comfortable or better about what they're choosing because they've got some.
1: Quick, before we go, can you just, for those people who may think you're operating your business out of your minivan down by the river, give us just a little nickel tour of Legacy Health, because you've been doing this for a while, Tim.
0: Yeah, so I've been doing this since 1995, so it's been over 30 years I've been doing this. And we've got two locations, right? We work, we're throughout all of Minnesota, so we got people as far north as International Falls. Those people were doing over Zoom or a phone call, but we've got an office down in Waconia. We got an office up in Forest Lake, but we deal with people throughout the whole state. And like I said, we can do Teams, Zooms. So even if you can't make it to one of our locations, we're still willing to help and be there for the Minnesotans. And we're in other states too. We got a lot of snowbirds, so we're in 13 other states besides Minnesota too.
1: And, another question you'll ask is, what county do you live in? Because some of this varies by county, Tim, right?
0: Yep. Yeah, it does matter by county. And our next meeting the next time we talk, we're going to be able to give more information on what's happening and what's going on and what people need to do. But just start looking for that information in the mail because it's very, very important because you want to make sure – here's the plan that's it's going to or what's changing. And you want to make sure that's the plan for you.
1: Hey, there's many things that Tim and his company, Legacy Healthcare, can help you with and answer your questions. I encourage you to, to go to their website, myhealthcareheroes.com. You can even sign up online for their newsletter if you want to stay up to date. They offer most of the big names that you're familiar with, but there's many, many, many, many options, and they'll help get you into the one that you that best fits you, your family, and your needs. Tim, always good.
2: Hang on. I do have a text question.
1: Okay.
2: Pete in Buffalo texted in. Good morning. I'm turning 65 at the end of February. When should I start to apply for Social Security insurance and Medicare?
0: Great question. So we want to start that process 3 months before. So if he's February, let's just count backwards, January, December, March, or November. So he wants to start that process in November where we get things rocking and rolling. And again, we got to talk, we got a lot of questions to ask him, about is he still working? Does he have insurance through work? Does he want to stay on that? Is he going to continue to work? There's a lot of questions we ask, but you want to start that process in November.
1: All right. Very good. Thank you, Pete. Thank you, Jim. Thank you, Tim. Safe travels to football this weekend. I'd say, good luck and go team, but I have to say it for both. So.
0: Yep.
1: All right. But anyway, good to have you with us. Always a pleasure. Have a great month, and we'll see you in October.
0: Thanks, Neil.
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0: It's an Almanac salute from over the weekend. It's a singer. I am barely breathing. I can't find the air. Don't know who I am. Singer-songwriter Duncan Sheik. Passing away at the young age of 56. He had cardiac failure. It was actually organ failure Thursday night, according to his mother. Wow. Best known for this song. This thing won a Grammy. It's a top hit. I want to say early half of the 90s. Little Barely Breathing, Duncan Sheik, singer-songwriter. He has passed away at the age of 56, and now he's into the gone but not forgotten category. Bob FM. Monday, September 21st, last full day of summer.
1: The fall or autumnal equinox is on the way.
0: You can say either fall or autumnal, because in the spring you can say spring equinox, or if you want to say from the Latin root, vernal equinox.
1: Okay.
0: Is also for spring. But yes, September 21st, 264th day of the year, 1837. Guy by the name of Charles Tiffany founded a retail store in New York. It's been around a long time. Jewelry, china, their fine accessories. It's for the rich and the well-to-do.
1: Fancy schmancy.
0: Now just known as Tiffany's, of course. And there is, at some point in time, did they have an omelet bar there? Because there's a movie, Breakfast at Tiffany's. But usually at those kind of stores, they don't serve breakfast. So at some point in time, they must have had an omelet bar and maybe some really good caramel rolls.
1: Yeah.
0: Breakfast at Tiffany's.
1: One of the nice waffle makers, maybe.
0: Certainly. Let's move on to 19... Well, you like a hotel where you make your own right there. All right, let's move on to 1970.
2: From Municipal Stadium in Cleveland, Ohio, two powers in professional football meet for the first time ever as members of the new American Football Conference of the National Football League. The New York Jets, led by the passing wizardry of Joe Namath, and the Cleveland Browns, led by the power running of Leroy Kelly.
0: All right, and Keith Jackson was the play-by-play man for the first year of Monday Night Football. Monday Night Football, as Frank Gifford would call it, debuted on this date. It was Keith Jackson, Don Meredith, and Howard Cosell in the booth. Gifford would join later, and he, according to what I see in the bios, Frank at one point in time, at some point during 70, was part of the broadcast, and then he took over play-by-play, and he was their main play-by-play guy for years.
1: Right, yes.
0: Frank Gifford, who did a good job as a former, you know, I think some of those former athletes, they're just really, I mean, Pat Summerall was this way. They're just very, you know, minimalistic with their play-by-play. And on TV, plus when you got Howard Cosell and Don Meredith in the booth with you, that was just what the doctor ordered. And I thought Frank was excellent.
1: And I don't know, for some reason, and it would become more and more just because that's the way we heard him, Keith Jackson, his style and his voice just led more to college for me
0: that
1: than
0: is
1: the
0: true.
1: Pro game. I don't know why that is, but... just in my mind, I knew he did some professional
0: and
1: sports,
0: baseball.
1: But I liked him at like him at college.
0: You watched the World Series in the late 70s there on ABC. He was calling those games.
1: Sure.
0: You know, Yankees Dodgers, three home runs by Reggie Jackson. That's Keith Jackson on the call of that. So Monday Night Football on this date. Now, of course, the NFL's putting games on pretty much every day of the week at some point in time during the season. How about 74?

0: Hey, all you young people trying to lower your A1C, this song, it didn't start as a jingle for Ozempic. It was actually a hit song in 1974 called Magic by the group Pilot. They were a one-hit wonder. Seems like the 70s had more one-hit wonders. At least there are a lot more one-hit wonders in those earlier days. Topped out at number 5 for Pilot. Love that song. Never seen a sunny day. Never seen da-da-da-da. And on the pillow in the morning. It was a good song.
1: It's really a great song.
0: I always liked that.
1: Sure.
0: It always had some punch to it. So that song was released on this date, 1974. And 1977, we got a term that is still used today for television shows.
2: Boy, that was close.
3: You did it fine.
4: Winner and still champion.
2: Yeah. All right, it's my turn.
5: Come on, row me out to the ski boat.
2: Get in the boat. Fonz, you don't have to jump now. The California kid quit.
5: Fonz, don't quit. Are you going to drive for me or not?
2: No.
6: Mal, get in the boat and drive.
7: All right, Fonz, you won't be sorry. This time I'll remember to untie it.
2: All right, okay, I'm
0: going to
2: drive.
0: Richie goes, maybe we shouldn't have Ralph Melf drive the boat. That is going to pull the Fonz over the ramp and then over the shark. Fonz jumped the shark on this day, 1977, in an episode of Happy Days. And it was at that point that people said that they think that Happy Days went a little bit too far for ratings and excitement, and that's where the term jump the shark came. From when a television show does something kind of outrageous, kind of dumb, a lot of times it's adding another kid. All of a sudden, a baby shows up at the door, or somebody has a kid, and should have been a little better family planning there, Mrs. Keaton. But so Fonzie jumped the shark on this day, and who else but Fonzie?
1: Right.
0: I thought it was very believable. People said it wasn't believable. To me, when I was at like 7, 5, 6, 7, 8 years old, the Fonz could do anything. He was a superhero.
1: Right.
0: You know why? Because he could turn on the jukebox with just a fist.
1: Yeah. I mean,
0: but not only that, he could turn on the lights. He could close a jammed window. I mean, there was so much that he could do with just that one fist.
1: It was, he was a superhero without a cape.
0: Exactly.
1: Sure.
0: Let's move on to birthdays now.
8: When she said, Rocky, I've never been in love before. Don't know if I can do it.
0: But the singer Dickie Lee is 90 today.
8: Take my hand, I might get through it. I said, baby, oh, sweet baby.
0: This is the song Rocky. That was a number one country hit. My favorite, though, is 9,999,999 Tears to Go.
1: That's a great one.
0: That's the one that I love. And he also had a big hit with Patches, a tear-jerking song, a teen tragedy song. And there weren't many of those back in the 50s and 60s. Those teen tragedy songs were everywhere.
1: Yeah, they were.
0: As you know.
1: Yes,
0: that is Dickie Lee. He is 90 today.
9: And in San Diego, one anchorman was more man than the rest. His name was Ron Burgundy. He was like a god walking amongst mere mortals. He had a voice that could make a wolverine purr. And suits so fine they made Sinatra look like a hobo.
0: Hey, everybody, look how good I look. I look good. Hey, everybody, come and take a look how good I look. There he is, Bill Curtis.
1: Bill Curtis.
0: Yeah,
1: them to get Bill Curtis.
0: He was a long-time reporter, long-time anchor. He did a lot of the A&E documentaries on A&E. Investigative Reports, American Justice, Cold Case Files, and they brought him in he played the role. He did, obviously, the narration there, but he was the guy that gave up the job later on the network side of things. To Ron Burgundy when he finally made it to the network.
1: Yep.
0: He kind of handpicked him, he said, that in Anchorman 2. But that's Bill Curtis, who is 86, one of our favorite fannies.
10: Charles Dawson. Juliet Crowe. Richard Dawson. And Fanny Black. As we play the star-studded Big Money Match Day 76. And our star Match Day 76.
0: Yeah, Fanny Flagg, longtime panelist on the Match Game. And there was Richard Dawson. I just saw Richard Dawson there playing Running Man on one of the channels last night. I watched it for a little bit. Running Man. It's good. But Fannie Flagg, we're not really sure what she did other than Match Game, but it says here, Fried Green Tomatoes, she was in that.
1: I don't remember in anything except Match Game.
0: Yeah. Actually, she adapted from, she wrote the novel Fried Green Tomatoes at the Whistle Stop Cafe. So the movie Fried Green Tomatoes was based on a book written by Fannie Flagg. How come this is the first I'm hearing of this?
1: It's the first time I've heard it.
0: Yeah. That's amazing, Fannie Flagg.
1: It does say from her novel.
0: That's what it says. Who's to question my staff? Stephen King, she's 82. Stephen King is 79 today. Lots of books, and many of them have turned into movies, Neil.
1: Scary movies.
0: I'm not sure if you knew that. Yeah, he didn't do a whole lot of comedy. Has he ever done a comedy?
1: I don't think so.
0: Although Children of the Corn was kind of funny. 79 today for Stephen King. Don Felder here on guitar wrote this song. Didn't do much on the lead vocals, but was a big songwriter and then guitarist. Doing the guitar solo here, leading us into Hotel California on a dark desert highway.
1: He got fired
0: in 2001 or whatever it was. Right. And he was just here. He opened for somebody at the Mystic Lake Amphitheater. I think he was the opener. Was it CCR, the Doobies, or somebody? It wasn't CCR. I can't remember. Is CCR even? Are they even still touring?
1: I don't think so. No.
0: John Fogerty might be. It could be Creedence Clearwater Revisited. That's technically CCR. Yeah, I don't even know if they're touring anymore.
1: I don't know if they are either.
0: But that's Don Felder. Happy birthday today.
1: How old is he?
0: 79 for Don Felder. Nick Castle, who played Michael Myers, Halloween movies. Starting, what, 78?
1: Yes, Jamie Lee Curtis.
0: Scary Michael Myers mask. It's a mask of
1: a machete.
0: Like a Richard Nixon mask or a William Shatner mask, one of those two. So Nick Castle. No, that's Friday. That's Jason. Friday the 13th.
1: That's right.
0: You got your slasher movies mixed up there. Nick Castle, 79.
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4: 1, 2, 3, 4! 1, 2, 3, 4! Over the lazy dog! Start!
0: From Stripes, Neil, I have a question. Where's your commanding officer?
1: Blown up, sir.
0: Razzle. Boom, chugga lug lug. There's Bill Murray.
1: So many
0: memorable movies. Groundhog Day. There is Stripes.
1: Ghostbusters,
0: of course. Caddyshack, of course. Bill Murray.
1: His lounge singer guy on Saturday Night Live just doesn't get much better.
0: Bill Murray, 76 today.
11: And the last game of the season.
0: Now, the reason I didn't play Patches by Dickie Lee earlier is because I knew I had to play this one. I can't have two tear-jerking kind of story songs here today. So this is Blind Man in the Bleachers, which was a number one hit. Country for Kenny Starr.
11: The old man sitting there.
0: And you listen to the words, and that one will, it'll let it flow.
1: Let your
0: tears flow. Kenny Starr here today. He's 73. Dave Collier, remember him? He was Uncle Joey from Full House.
12: Cut it out. Get out of here. Cut it out. I love you, Steve. Come on now, cut it out.
0: That was kind of his catchphrase there on the Full House. He was a stand-up comedian and actor, Joey Gladstone.
1: He had a lot of voices, too, didn't he?
0: He was. He had a spot-on Bullwinkle.
1: Yeah.
0: His Bullwinkle was about as good as Bullwinkle himself. Dave Collier, 67, one of Tim the Toolman Taylor's, or Tim Allen, I guess is his real name, one of the wives that portrayed, one of the women that portrayed his wives on television. This would be from Last Man Standing.
13: What's your major?
14: Environmental studies.
13: Oh, that's my area. I'm a geologist.
14: Oh, a geologist. Yeah. Yeah, you're the geniuses who invented fracking, the single greatest threat to our clean water supply.
13: Well, that's not really my department, but we do need new sources of energy, yeah. And someone's got to find them instead of sleeping till 11 and drinking lattes on the quad.
0: Yeah, that's a little zinger there. Her daughter brought her boyfriend. Didn't quite mesh with neither Vanessa or what was his name on that show? Gosh, I can never remember it. It wasn't Tim. It was something else. He wasn't Tim on that one. But anyway, that's the actress Nancy Travis, who would then come back, and she would then cameo as a friend in the next show that he did, which was called Shifting Gears. And I think that one is still on. I think that's coming back for another season. But Nancy Travis, 65. Another TV theme here.
1: It is.
0: I think our first one. Time. This is from Northern Exposure. Rob Morrow played the doctor there. He was kind of the lead actor on Northern Exposure, 64. Faith Hill, we know what she sounds like. You got to throw actress in there because, she was in the Stepford Wives, and then she was with Tim McGraw in that the Yellowstone prequel, 1883.
1: Sure.
0: She was very good in that. Faith Hill today is 59.
15: That is so not true. I've been very disciplined. You know that I've lost weight. You haven't even told me how good I look.
16: What do you want me to say? Hey, sis, great ass.
15: Really? Right now.
0: She had a cameo as Doug Heffernan's sister on King of Queens, a recurring role. Not just a cameo, but a recurring role. That's an actress and TV personality, TV talk show host, Ricky Lake, 58.
17: What's going on?
18: Oh, I just thought maybe I could crash here tonight, if that's all right. Marissa's going through some personal stuff.
17: Mm-hmm. Personal stuff like you running through the neighborhood drunk and naked? That,
0: yes. He's going streaking. That's from Old School. I love Old School. That was one of the first DVDs I ever bought. And that's Luke Wilson, one of the Wilson brothers. You got your Owen,
1: sure.
0: And you got your Luke.
1: Yep.
0: And that's Luke Wilson, who is 55.
19: Well, here we are, see? Jazz's crib.
20: Crib. House-dwelling domicile.
19: How did you know that? Hip-hop flashcards?
20: I made them myself. I've been cramming all night. Just hope I can get it out of my head before I take the SATs.
0: Oh, he was Carlton. He and Will were a good pair on the Fresh Prince show.
1: Well,
0: and then I think, does he still host Dancing with the Stars?
1: I don't know.
0: I think he still is. And America's Funniest Home Videos, he was on that for a while. He got his start with Ricky Schroeder on Silver Spoons. A lot of people forget that. And he's got his dance to the Tom Jones song. He's 55. And all the roads we have to walk, lead singer of Oasis and their big hit, Wonderwall. Liam Gallagher, 54 today. And our rapper of the day is Whale. W-A-L-E, Whale, is our rapper. I assume it's he's a big guy.
1: Must be.
0: With that name, Whale, 42 today.
1: Gone but not forgotten. We have a first lady today, Zachary's wife, Margaret Taylor. Just two names. Doesn't really qualify as a former first lady. 1788, the guy who gave us War of the Worlds and the Time Machine, H.G. Wells. 1866. Larry Hagman, he was not well liked by a lot. He was JR on Dallas, of course. We loved him in I Dream of Jeannie. Larry Hagman, 1931.
21: Lost another one, did you, Sugar? Hell, I gotta hand it to you. You sure can pick him. A pansy, a crook, and an up and coming pauper. You are a veritable magnet for losers and failures.
22: I can't do much worse than Sue Ellen, can I?
0: Oh, and then Charlene Tilton comes right back, and she throws her own zinger back at JR.
1: I love it. Nicely done. Larry Hagman played the role. You love to hate him. 1931. Leonard Cohen, singer-songwriter, 1934.

0: been done by a number of artists.
1: 1934 for singer-songwriter Leonard Cohen. You remember him? I do, from Rowan and Martin's Laugh-In. He was in Wedding Crashers and other things. Henry Gibson, 1935.
2: My potato is falling off, by Henry Gibson. My potato is falling off, and I haven't even got to peel it. I guess I should have stood still or put up a fence. But I got so used to the way it just balanced, I never imagined it might just... Whoops. There it goes. Oh, well. I've still got my turnip.
1: Very odd.
3: Were those people doing substances?
1: I would...
3: The writers, the people, yeah. Dan Rowan and
1: there was some, Dick some Martin. Mushrooms or some hallucinogenics.
3: Well, maybe potatoes and turnips.
1: That could
3: you
1: be
3: let too. Them sit out enough, they'll ferment. Yeah.
1: They will. Henry Gibson there, 1935. Just because I've never heard of anybody with a name quite like this. It's not a rapper. It's a hip-hop. Are they are different.
3: Very similar. Can be the same. Not necessarily the same all the time, Neil.
1: True Goy the Dove, a.k.a. Plug 2 of De La Soul fame, 1968.
3: Yeah. And now...
1: I don't know what any of that means. They're all gone. But not forgotten.
3: Eddie Raven, Shine, Shine, Shine, Running Behind, Tracy Lawrence. Here's another good one. Mary Chapin Carpenter, Never Had It So Good.
1: Yeah. Mm-hmm. I think we should go ladies first then.
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How about a Bob classic there from Marty Robbins? That's called Singing the Blues. It's a Bobathon in progress with Clint Black.

They put that on our Minnesota Country Salute CD Volume 9. 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

0: Total Country Bob FM, My List, Toby Keith here this morning. That wraps up a long stretch of tunes that we call a Bobathon to get the No Repeat Workday started. Jeff continues with the No Repeat Workday. He'll be in here next, taking you up until noon. Jim back in for the All Request Lunch. A little bit of sun starting to filter through some clouds, 50 degrees. More sunshine expected tomorrow with 65. We'll stay in the probably in the 50s here for middle to upper 50s for your Monday. 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We appreciate that, and I appreciate everybody who is at the Livin' Foundation for the Get Busy Livin' Music Festival. Wow, what a night, what a weekend. And Blackhawk was amazing on Saturday. Henry Paul, Dave Robbins, and the guys were just awesome. People did a lot of singing along. We had a lot of fun. Thank you all for the birthday wishes. That was very, very kind. And PT and everybody with the Livin' for the Rockstar Volunteer Award they presented me. That was a complete surprise and a very special day for me. Indeed, I could not have had a better birthday. Thanks to everybody at the Livin' for doing so many great things and mental health awareness and suicide prevention. You know, it's amazing how many people are affected by suicide, and we got to keep the conversations going and talk about it. And if you need help, there is help. And by all means, get a hold of the Livin' Foundation. There is help available. You're not in this alone. And, again, it was just a very, very special time on Saturday, and it culminated with a great concert, so you can't beat it. Hope you had a great weekend. Back at it on your Monday. I'll be back tomorrow morning at 7 with Jim to get Tuesday rolling. Keep your knob right here on, Bob. We certainly appreciate it. Have a great Monday, everybody.
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Good morning, it's Jeff Jones here. 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D-A-R-K. Dark. Because, well, it's going to get dark very soon. We're like at that 12-hour mark. Tomorrow's this fall equinox. 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

0: BJ Thomas with the Bob Classic. Hey, won't you play another Somebody Done Somebody Wrong song? A song that is titled so long, I actually can't even properly label it in the computer system because there are not enough characters to write it out. Still the longest title of a hit song, I think. I know in country music, I think it's in every genre. I don't know. I really only delve into the country music trivia for the most part. I mean, that's, I suppose, what you get after however many years I've been doing the Bob Classic Vault. You know, 2 hours of nothing but Bob Classics every Sunday, starting at 11, thanks to Route 65 Sales and Classics in Ham Lake. And then take a look back at today in country music history from this past week. Why don't you come check out the tour I'll give this coming Sunday.
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0: Tracy Byrd on Total Country, Bob FM. If you missed Fox 9's Jim Rich talking the Vikings win, the Lynx win on the Bob Morning Show this morning, he will be back to do it again on Friday.
1: I must look just like a fool here in the middle of the road, standing there in your rear view, getting soaked to the bone.

Eli Young Band on Total Country Bob FM. I learned about the new spam dog after the Minnesota State Fair. Kind of a bummer, actually. It sounded like it would have fit in perfectly. It's a hot dog-shaped chunk of spam. You know, if you added a stick, some fry batter, and call it the Pronto Pup guy.

0: Steve Warner on Total Country, Bob FM. Not even going to make it to 60 on the final day of summer. A look at the MyBobCountry.com Weather Center. 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Cloudy today, highs around 58, and then decreasing clouds down to 43 tonight. We will see the sunshine tomorrow as we welcome fall with highs of 63.
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3: When you hear those verses in the Bible that say God has plans for you, what do you think about? The new house that you're dreaming about? Or maybe that new job? Or that spouse that you are seeking? We need to remember that His ways are always higher than our ways. 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It can be confusing, though, when God doesn't follow the logical path that we think is best. Let's remember that when we let Him lead us in His plans and do as He says, then we will experience living in the fullness of God. 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

Alabama on Total Country, Bob FM. Jeff Jones with you, and there's a rabies case in Minneapolis involving the search for a woman who was seen picking up a bat from the sidewalk, which later tested positive for rabies. And this is right after another positive rabies case came up in Brown County. Yep, filed this under things I didn't know I needed to worry about before breakfast today.

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0: Mickey Gilley with a Bob classic, Room Full of Roses. My third grader wanted to wear shorts today, and I said, are you sure? It's not even going to get to, like, 60? But he was very adamant. He said, I can do it. I mean, I guess it is the last day of summer, so squeezing one more in. A look at the MyBobCountry.com Weather Center is brought to you by Logan Companies. 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Cloudy, 58 today. Decreasing clouds tonight, down to 43, and then sunny, 63 tomorrow.
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3: 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In that place, there is no more death, mourning, crying, or pain. Every tear is wiped away by God himself. These verses remind us that our present struggles are not the end of the story. God is preparing something far greater than we can imagine, a future filled with his presence, peace, and restoration. 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

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You can't

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Get this, two-thirds of Americans are obsessive about one thing in particular in their homes, their spot on the couch. So the survey found 66% admit they have an unofficial assigned seat throughout the house. You know, whether that's sitting at the kitchen table, the recliner on the couch. 68% say they're so passionate about their spot that they have had a fight with another family member about their spot at least twice a month.

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1: Here we go. It's another All Request Lunch Hour. It'll be the second to last one of summer. Technically, it'll still be summer tomorrow. Can't believe I keep bringing that up. It's been kind of a crutch today because it is almost fall. That starts tomorrow. All Request Lunch Hour right now, taking your request via text 763-450-0100, 763-450-0100, or you can also try a voice call if you'd like to roll the dice on that. We'll throw some stones at our operator, see if that'll wake them up. 763-450-0100. 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The All Request Lunch Hour brought to you by Pomerleau Team, JPW Realty, Twin Cities. And again, this show will be live from Sundance Entertainment Center on Wednesday in Maple Grove. Don't miss out on that. As always, from noon until 1. In fact, I have the specials already. I'll let you know what they are coming up in a few minutes. Right now, our kickoff song, Martin and Welch, Kentucky Headhunters, getting us going. Bob FM.

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2: Coffee black, cigarette. Start this day like all the rest. First thing every morning that I do is start missing you.

my friends, is an anniversary request. Don Williams, Some Broken Hearts Never Mend. Kathy and Steve from Montrose, their 35th wedding anniversary today. And that is going to Kathy from Steve. Steve requested that one. Happy anniversary. How about another dedication here? This is going out to Randy and Lynn from You Know Who, I guess is the way I'll just put it. It's Keith Urban. I'll request lunch.

Had a couple of different requests for Leanne Rimes. And I chose that one because, I haven't played it in a while. And I just heard it. I was in a grocery store not too long ago, last week, and they're playing that song. I go, I haven't played that one in a long time. I saw a request for it. That one won the flip of the coin without a flip of the coin. Here's the Blues Man, Bob FM, for Daryl, Truckin' for LePage.

0: Tammy Wynette, Bob FM, thank you. Gene in London with that request. I don't want to play house. 1222, the All Request Lunch Hour. 763-450-0100. You can also catch me, that's the text, a voice call if you'd like. 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Sundance Entertainment Center on Wednesday, noon to 1, live on location. It's been 2 weeks already. It has. And on Wednesday, hope you can come out for it. I've got the specials already. And two of them involve chili. And I guess if you want the third one to involve chili, you can just tell them to throw some chili on it, right? Homemade chili is going to be a special. You can get a cup or a bowl, finished with shredded cheese, green onion, and sour cream. We have a chili cheese hot dog, which I am eyeing very close. I mean, I'm very close to making the call here on this one already, 2 days ahead. CBS News is calling it right now that Jim might very well be ordering the chili cheese hot dog with one of those Nathan's hot dogs covered in chili, shredded cheese, served with tater tots. And then the roasted chicken and apple flatbread. Roasted chicken, Alfredo spread, caramelized onion, apple and brie cheese, finished with arugula, hot honey, and if you choose, a splash of chili for $13.95. Give it a shot. Sounds good. Great food there out of the kitchen at Sundance. We'll be there on Wednesday for the All Request Lunch. Little Blackhawk coming up. I haven't heard any reports from the Livin' Music Festival Blackhawk show. I drove past there, and it looked like they had wrapped up already at about 11:30, I think. It was before midnight, and it was after 11 o'clock. But it looked like things were kind of wrapping up there. But I hear that I haven't heard, but I'm assuming it was a fine, fine show as always. That, of course, Blackhawk always puts off a great show. Keith in Cambridge, Blackhawk song for you is coming up.
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Bern Gosden, definitely you can recognize the voice, but that's a deep, deep album cut off of an album that he released. One of his later albums, released in 88, re-released in 92, and that's the title track off of that, Rough Around the Edges, for John and Woodbury. Now, Ronnie Millsap, Carla, and Forrest Lake texting in today for the All Request Lunch.

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1: Old man Wrigley lived in that white house down the street where I grew up. 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We struck a friendship up. Spent a few long summers out on his old porch swing. 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

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She's believing the Vikings are off to something special. And I tell you what, Ronnie Dunn, he sings the stuffing out of that song, certainly. John Conley now. Steve going out to his wife, Dina. They're from Apple Valley. Here we go, Bob.

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1: Back a few months ago, I was headlining a great big nightclub. And he put me up a couple of days early. I came in a couple of days early, and they put me up at what they call the Star Suite. Now, here I am, headliner in one of the biggest nightclubs in the country, and I wake up at 8 o'clock in the morning in this Star Suite, all by myself. Yeah, that's what I said, aw. But I did what I've always done, man, cheer myself up. I picked up my guitar, I sat down, I wrote me a little song. Now, this is how it feels to be alone at the top of the hill, trying to figure out why.

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Oh, Lord, it's hard to be humble when you're perfect in every way. 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
0: Give it to him, man.
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1: 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Harley, Sue, and Sharon wanting that one played for Martha. 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

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Jeff Jones back with you, and your sudden desire to wear flannel should be kicking in right about now. Tomorrow, 7.04 p.m. our time, we officially cross over into fall. We'll have almost exactly 12 hours of light, and the scent of pumpkin spice lattes will slowly take over Targets everywhere.

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Clay Walker on Total Country, Bob FM, Jeff Jones here, and the massive early onset of Halloween with decorations being put out in July these days. It's gotten to me. I've been craving horror movies for like the past 3-4 weeks. Hey, fall doesn't officially start until tomorrow anyway.

Kenny Chesney on Total Country, Bob FM. So is that on your Fave 5 Kenny Chesney songs list? Make sure you tell us at mybobcountry.com, because if we play one of your songs during Fave 5 this week on the Bob Morning Show at 7:20, you're going to get tickets to see him at U.S. Bank Stadium before they go on sale on Friday.

0: Art and Done on Total Country, Bob FM. Jeff Jones here. If I said I was getting tired of bashing on AI, I'd be absolutely lying. It's a lot of fun. You should try it. Even if I do find AI useful for some things, you just got to be getting ready for terrible AI slop coming to a TV screen near you. I mean, it's already all over YouTube, which you've probably seen knowingly or unknowingly. Well, there was a sitcom writer in Britain that has decided to take a crack at it because he had a script he was trying to pitch to just about anybody that would listen to him. And he made it into a pilot episode with AI because nobody else wanted to make it, which might have been the first clue that this script is not great. You know, he put it into a computer, and it generated an actual 25-minute episode. And I mean, it looks like it has no soul. It's terrible. Don't watch it. How long do you think it'll be until Netflix takes this and runs with it and then raises your subscription again?
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10: In 1936, born on this day in Memphis, Tennessee, was Dickie Lee, best known for his 1960s teenage tragedy songs, Patches and Lori, Strange Things Happen. He also scored the number one hit on the country charts with Rocky. In 1954, Alabama Governor Gordon Persons officially proclaimed today, September 21st, the official Hank Williams Day. In 1967, born on this day in Ridgeland, Mississippi, was Faith Hill, known for both her own success and her marriage to country star Tim McGraw. Songs that were spending their first day at number one on the country charts include I Wouldn't Want to Live If You Didn't Love Me by Don Williams in 1974, I Fell in Love Again Last Night by the Forrester Sisters in 1985, Leap of Faith by Lionel Cartwright in 1991, So Much for Pretending by Brian White in 1996, and I Miss My Friend by Daryl Worley in 2002. And that's Today in Country Music History for

0: Patsy Cline with a Bob Classic. Walking after midnight. A look at the MyBobCountry.com Weather Center now, brought to you by the Minnesota Department of Public Safety. 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Well, it's going to be a little chilly tonight. Decreasing clouds, lows around 43. Sunny, 63 for tomorrow, more sunshine. Back around 67 on Wednesday.
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Reba. On Total Country, Bob FM. Doesn't matter to me that the Vikings only scored 9 points yesterday. They still won the game. And they're sitting alone at the top of the division right now. You know, I have not drunk the Kool-Aid yet, but I...

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I'm going to tell you one more time this keyword for the Tried and True Water Solutions Four Wheels of Fun giveaway. It's DARK. D-A-R-K. Fear of the

Park, one of the final songs that Iron Maiden played on Saturday night. 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

0: Toby Keith. And a song that hits a little harder ever since his passing, Don't Let the Old Man In. Got a quick update for the MyBobCountry.com Weather Center before rush hour relief can begin. 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Decreasing clouds, 43 tonight, sunny 63 tomorrow.
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3: Hi, I'm Pastor Mike Pancoast from Zion Lutheran Church in Anoka, Minnesota. In Luke 15, there are three parables Jesus tells about things that are lost. A lost sheep whose shepherd leaves the other 99 safely behind until he finds that one. A widow with 10 coins who loses one and sweeps it and cleans her entire house high and low until she finds that coin. And a lost son who has run away from his family with half the inheritance, blows it all, but whose father still scans the horizon longing for the return of that wayward child. All three stories conclude with a celebration. But those celebrations are the punchlines to Jesus' story. In the same way, there is rejoicing in heaven, Jesus says, over one sinner who repents. There are so many ways for us to understand and to experience being lost and feeling what it means to be lost. Beloved in Christ, trust and believe that Jesus, like that shepherd, like that widow, like that heartbroken father, will stop at nothing, not even death on a cross, to continue seeking and finding those who are lost.
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Well, good afternoon, all my friends in low places out there in Bob Country. Brandon Backstrom checking in. It's time for a little rush hour relief. I got your Hassan Sand and Gravel 330 Throwdown coming up. We're going back-to-back Faith Hill today, and I will have the next winning name in the Tried and True Water Solutions Four Wheels of Fun giveaway coming up just after 4. So keep your knob right here on Bob.

0: Crystal Gale with a Bob Classic. It's like we never said goodbye. 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

FM, Brandon Backstrom with you, and it's time for the Hass and Sand and Gravel 330 Throwdown. Today, Faith Hill celebrating her 59th birthday, so we're going back-to-back Faith for the Throwdown. You know how it works. 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

0: 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Tonight, mostly cloudy, some patchy fog after midnight, lows in the low 40s. Tomorrow, sunny with highs in the mid-60s. Later in the evening, clear with lows in the low 40s. Wednesday, sunny with highs in the upper 60s.
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FM. 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Don't

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I'm still waiting to hear back from Ernest Weber from Circle Pines. Ernest has just a couple minutes left to call me back to claim this key that could unlock a brand new 2026 Can-Am Defender side-by-side. I'm waiting for an Ernest Weber, but if he doesn't call me back by the time this song is over, I'm reading the next name.

0: and tone. And with that, time is up. I'm moving on to the next winning name in the Tried and True Water Solutions Four Wheels of Fun giveaway. I got it right in front of me right now. Here we go. Alyssa Alcorn from Coon Rapids. 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Alyssa Alcorn, Alyssa from Coon Rapids. You're on the clock. 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But again, if Alyssa does not call, we'll be going on to yet another winning name.
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Back-to-back Faith Hill today on her 59th birthday. Peace of my heart versus Mississippi Girl. 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

0: 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Tonight, mostly cloudy with some patchy fog after midnight, lows in the low 40s. Tomorrow, sunny with highs in the mid-60s. Later in the evening, clear. Temps will drop to the lower 40s. On Wednesday, we're looking at sunny skies with highs in the upper 60s.
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4: 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Colossians 3. Therefore, as God's chosen ones, holy and beloved, clothe yourselves with compassion, kindness,

0: holy and beloved people. And because of that, we are to clothe ourselves with compassion, kindness, humility, meekness, and patience. These qualities are not just feelings. They are everyday choices. When conflict comes, we are called to forgive just as Christ forgives us. And above everything else, we are to put on love, because love holds everything together in harmony. 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

Well, welcome, Total Country, Bob FM, Brandon Backstrom here with you for Rush Hour Relief. And you know, we started this segment off with a little Dolly, Jolene, and that reminds me, this Friday is 925 or 925, and you better believe we're going to be playing a ton of Dolly this Friday.

There's nothing like the sound of a needle hitting the vinyl. Here's a Bob Classic.

0: That's the good stuff right there. A Bob classic from Don Williams. 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

Chapin Carpenter, Total Country, Bob FM, Brandon Backstrom here with you. And you know, after all those Gordon Ramsay sightings here in Minnesota over the weekend, I've been binge-watching a bunch of his content. Hell's Kitchen, Kitchen Nightmares, MasterChef. It's definitely making me a better cook. I'm learning a bunch of tips and tricks. But I'm also yelling at everybody, calling them things like idiot sandwich or vegan donut.

Morgan, Total Country, Bob FM. And yeah, Lori was in Bob Country recently playing the Munson Lake Opry Festival in Sunburg on September 12th. If you're thinking to yourself, what? Lori Morgan was here? I would have loved to have gone to that. Well, you got to be checking out the events tab at mybobcountry.com. We still got some great shows going on in Bob Country this fall. And you don't

0: 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Tonight, mostly cloudy, some patchy fog after midnight, lows in the low 40s. Tomorrow, sunny with highs in the mid-60s. Later in the evening, clear, temps will drop to the lower 40s. On Wednesday, we're looking at sunny skies with highs in the upper 60s.
1: 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If you've won in the last 60 days, put it in neutral.
2: I am basically an optimistic person. I try to see God's hand at work in the situations around me, and it's incredibly rewarding. But then I run into people who say they just can't do it. They say that the world they see is immersed so much in negativity and hopelessness that trying to see God's promises and His plans is not easy some of the time, and downright impossible most of the time. Whenever this happens, I refocus myself on Jesus. Because when we focus on Him, we still see the world, but it grows dim because of the eternal radiant glory of God. And we begin to find our worth in His glory once again, rather than in the corruption of the world around us. 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

0: The Apostle Paul wrote in 1 Corinthians 2, "No eye has seen, no ear has heard, no mind has conceived what God has prepared for those who love Him." In effect, he's saying that if we only look at the things of the world using science or mathematics, medicine, philosophy, etc., through human eyes, ears, reasoning, and thinking, at best we can learn about the physical world, but we can only get a glimpse of God. But if we keep reading in 1 Corinthians, it says, "But God has revealed it to us, Christians, by His Spirit." He's saying that as Christians, we have an opportunity to know God personally and intimately. Christians have a great privilege. Let's make sure we enter into it. This is Pastor Sheldon Johnson at NorthHomeCommunityChurch.com in northern Minnesota and TheWellCampus.com in southern Minnesota.
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0: 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Tonight, mostly cloudy, some patchy fog after midnight, lows in the lower 40s. Tomorrow, sunny with highs in the mid-60s. Later in the evening, clear with lows in the low 40s. On Wednesday, sunny with highs in the upper 60s. That's it for me. Have a great night, everybody. I'll be back here with you at 3 o'clock tomorrow. Until then, peace.
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